I'm still looking at this here. Bear with me, America. Mr. Producer gave me this. We started the radio syndication 20 years ago, soon to be 21 years ago. It's incredible. Really incredible. Anyway, that's all thanks to you folks. I hope I've made it worth your while over these years. Some of you are here, newly here, and we welcome you too. I consider this a national town hall meeting. I consider you folks family. You know, when I go somewhere and people come up to me, of course, people see me on TV, but a lot of people listen to the radio. Don't be fooled. They'll listen to AM, FM radio, and I have all the affiliates to thank. A lot of people listen to the podcast version of the program, which is basically a streamed down, streamlined version, but still. So we appreciate that very, very much. Now, I've only got about 10, 15 seconds, so we're going to take a break. I didn't play Harry Eaton, did I, Mr. Producer? So when we come back, I want to give you a little bit of good news so you're not climbing to the roof, if you get my drift, because everything is not down and out. Everything is not negative. Something very interesting here, according to CNN's data analyst. We'll be right back.

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9: At least two people are dead after several people were shot in a downtown Minneapolis apartment high-rise. Interim Minneapolis Chief of Police Bill Peterson said officers exchanged fire with the suspected shooter.
10: The shooter is deceased at this time. It is unknown how he died.
9: Six people were injured, including three police officers who responded to the scene. Two of those officers were shot and are now recovering. President Trump says the U.S. hit Iran very hard on Tuesday night.
11: It was a very heavy attack last night, and we're prepared to do another one anytime we want.
9: On Wednesday, Trump told reporters in the Oval Office the strikes took out all of the new equipment Iran tried to build along the Strait of Hormuz. Trump said the strikes were because Iran took a shot at the U.S. in Jordan, referencing the missiles Iran fired at a U.S. base there. Trump also urged the Iranian people to rise up against the Islamic regime, said he understands the difficulty with thousands of Iranian protesters already killed by the regime. A plane carrying Homeland Security Secretary Mark Wayne Mullen was forced to make an emergency landing on Wednesday. The U.S. Coast Guard aircraft was carrying 14 people when the pilot declared an emergency after one of the plane's engines failed. The pilot requested an immediate landing at Ronald Reagan Washington National Airport, where the plane landed safely. The jury in the Lindsey Clancy murder trial in Massachusetts will continue deliberations in the morning.
12: I'm going to ask you to come back tomorrow morning, 9 o'clock. resume your deliberations. Remember my instructions. Y'all know them. And I will see everybody tomorrow morning.
9: Jurors told the judge again on Wednesday that they were deadlocked, leading the judge to issue them a two-week Rodriguez charge. It urges jurors to re-examine their views and consider opposing perspectives without compromising their core convictions. The jury's now deliberated for 5 days. The order is seen as a last resort before a judge may declare a mistrial. Clancy admits to strangling her three young children in 2023, but has pleaded not guilty to three counts of first-degree murder by reason of insanity. I'm Tammy Trujillo.
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30: 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Nolan Siegel looks like he spins coming down out of the court.
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31: Same day coverage begins at 6 on 1150 WIMA.
9: President Trump says he's warned oil executives about price gouging as gas prices continue to go up. Scott Carr has details.
32: Speaking to reporters in the Oval Office Wednesday, President Trump said he had warned retailers in a meeting earlier this week, telling them he wants the retail prices at the pump to come down. AAA reports the average price for a gallon of regular gas nationwide is now $4.12. That's nearly a dollar more than it was 1 year ago. Prices have been higher since the start of the U.S.-Iran war, just over 6 months ago. In Washington, I'm Scott Carr.
9: The cost of employer health benefits is expected to jump by the highest it has in more than 20 years. The financial consulting firm Mercer estimates that annual employer health benefit costs will go up by over 8% in 2027. Ongoing cost restraints and higher price tags on improved therapeutics are part of the reason for the jump. Costs have been trending upward since 2022. America's perception of corruption in the U.S. government's at a record high. That story from Chris Caraggio.
33: According to a new poll from Gallup, it found nearly 9 in 10 respondents say they believe corruption is widespread throughout the U.S. government. That's up 10 percentage points from 2025 and the highest number since Gallup began asking the question back in 2006. I'm Chris Caraggio.
9: Pabst Blue Ribbon is now offering a $20,000 reward to whoever can help find its stolen beer. The company is looking to recover more than 1,600 cases of Pabst Blue Ribbon and non-alcoholic Old Milwaukee beer. It was stolen from a warehouse in Montclair, California last month in two different incidents on the same day. First, about $45,000 worth of beer headed for Tucson, Arizona was picked up but never delivered. Then a so-called subcontracting company showed fake documents to pick up another $25,000 worth of beer. In all, about 40,000 pounds of beer is missing. The company's giving the thieves until September 9th to return it. I'm Tammy Trujillo.
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7: At least two victims are dead after several people were shot in a downtown Minneapolis apartment high-rise. Mark Mayfield has the latest.
8: Interim Minneapolis Chief of Police Bill Peterson says the suspected shooter is also dead, but it's unclear how he died. Six people were injured, including three police officers who responded to the scene. Two of those officers were shot and are recovering. FBI Director Kash Patel says the FBI is responding to the shooting. I'm Mark Mayfield.
7: President Trump says he's warned oil executives about price gouging as gas prices continue to go up. That report from Scott Carr.
9: Speaking to reporters in the Oval Office Wednesday, President Trump said he had warned retailers in a meeting earlier this week, telling them he wants the retail prices at the pump to come down. AAA reports the average price for a gallon of regular gas nationwide is now $4.12. That's nearly a dollar more than it was 1 year ago. Prices have been higher since the start of the U.S.-Iran war, just over 6 months ago. In Washington, I'm Scott Carr.
7: The Northeast is in day two of a severe weather outbreak. More than 65,000 people were without power across Pennsylvania, Delaware, and New Jersey after storms pummeled the region last night. More outages and damage are still possible as those storms continue today, with increased threats of intense winds, large hail, and possibly tornadoes. Flash flooding has also occurred across eastern Pennsylvania, with the risk continuing through the rest of the week. Dwayne Davis is adamant about appealing his conviction following the Tupac murder trial. A jury in Las Vegas found the 63-year-old former gang member guilty of first-degree murder on Monday. The jury took 90 minutes to deliberate. It only took seconds for Davis to announce his plans to appeal. The trial lasted 10 days. It featured testimony from 27 witnesses. Prosecutors say Davis got a gun and orchestrated the violent shooting of Shakur and Marion Suge Knight after the rapper fought with Davis's nephew, Orlando Anderson, at the MGM Grand on the night of September 7th, 1996. I'm Tammy Trujillo.
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7: $1 coins featuring President Trump are now in circulation. Monica Nelson reports.
24: The U.S. Mint released the coins Wednesday, a portrait of Trump along with engravings of Liberty, In God We Trust, and 1776 through 2026 are on the head side of the coin. The tail side features the presidential seal. The coin was struck to honor America's 250th birthday. 25 coin rolls and 100 coin bags are available to purchase on the U.S. Mint's website. I'm Monica Nelson.
7: The White House will hold its first press briefing since July 23rd today. The big question is who will be behind the podium. A White House official refused to answer when asked on Wednesday, only saying that you'll have to tune in to find out. This comes after former Press Secretary Caroline Leavitt's departure last week. During her maternity leave, a cast of cabinet secretaries and even Vice President J.D. Vance took turns behind the podium. A viral AI-generated cat-in-the-hat social media trend is raising safety concerns at schools nationwide. Sarah Lee Kessler reports.
25: Authorities in multiple states from Kentucky to Minnesota are investigating TikTok, Snapchat, and Instagram posts using images of the cat from the 2003 live-action movie to threaten schools and students. The trend has led to arrests, school closures, and increased security as police work to determine whether the posts are credible. The trend began as an online prank before escalating into suggestions that the cat was coming for specific students or campuses. I'm Sarah Lee Kessler.
7: The first wave of reservations for next year's tours of the LDS Salt Lake City Temple have been claimed. In less than 24 hours, 1 million reservations were made. The open house runs April 5th through October 1st, 2027. Church officials say they anticipated a worldwide demand for the once-in-a-lifetime experience, adding that in the coming weeks and months, additional tickets will be made available for those who couldn't secure reservations during the first wave. I'm Tammy Trujillo.
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5: President Trump has signed a stopgap funding bill that will temporarily prevent a shutdown and keep the government open through December 11th. The measure funds federal agencies through the midterms. It cleared the Senate 90-6 and the House 370-48. A strong showing of bipartisan urgency weeks ahead of the September 30th deadline. The new timeline, though, sets up another year-end fight, echoing the holiday season scramble 2 years ago when lawmakers finalized agency funding just days before Christmas. At least two people are dead after several people were shot in a downtown Minneapolis apartment high-rise. Mark Mayfield has the details.
6: Interim Minneapolis Chief of Police Bill Peterson says the suspected shooter is also dead, but it's unclear how he died. Six people were injured, including three police officers who responded to the scene. Two of those officers were shot and are recovering. FBI Director Kash Patel says the FBI is responding to the shooting. I'm Mark Mayfield.
5: The only U.S. oil company operating in Venezuela says it plans to double its oil production in the country over the next 5 years. Chevron confirmed it plans to invest another $7 billion in Venezuela, increasing its oil production to about 600,000 barrels a day. The news comes after President Trump announced a deal last week to create a business partnership that would control Venezuelan oil fields containing some 65 billion barrels of petroleum. The NAACP is launching a probe into a federal plan to monitor polling places in the midterm elections. The civil rights group says the Department of Justice plans to deploy over 1,000 personnel to polling places across the U.S. this November to monitor for alleged voter fraud. The organization said it filed a Freedom of Information Act request with the Department's Civil Rights Division for a list of all jurisdictions where the department plans to send monitors, training materials for monitors, qualifications needed to serve as an election monitor, and information on the department's plans to adhere to state laws restricting monitors. I'm Tammy Trujillo.
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6: President Trump is touting Republican victories in this year's primary elections. While hosting Republican lawmakers at the White House Wednesday evening, Trump said he's going to work to get GOP candidates elected in the midterms.
11: But I want to thank you for all the hard work during this very important season, and I will be with you 100% all the way to November.
6: Trump said he would even go to Alaska to campaign for Republican Senator Dan Sullivan's reelection. His comments come 2 months ahead of Election Day. President Trump has signed a stopgap funding bill that will temporarily prevent a shutdown and keep the government open through December the 11th. The measure, which funds federal agencies through the midterms and into early December, cleared the Senate 90-6 and the House 370-48, a strong showing of bipartisan urgency weeks ahead of the September the 30th deadline. The new timeline sets up another year-end fight, echoing the holiday season scramble 2 years ago, when lawmakers finalized agency funding just days before Christmas. And the White House holds its first press briefing since July the 23rd today. That's politics. I'm Mark Mayfield.
5: Americans' perception of corruption in the U.S. government's at a record high. Chris Caraggio has details.
12: According to a new poll from Gallup, it found nearly 9 in 10 respondents say they believe corruption is widespread throughout the U.S. government. That's up 10 percentage points from 2025 and the highest number since Gallup began asking the question back in 2006. I'm Chris Caraggio.
5: The cost of employer health benefits is expected to jump by the highest it has in more than 20 years. The financial consulting firm Mercer estimates that annual employer health benefits costs will go up by over 8% in 2027. Ongoing cost restraints and higher price tags on improved therapeutics are part of the reason for the jump. New York's Attorney General is issuing a consumer alert about nationwide student loan scams. Sarah Lee Kessler has details.
14: New York AG Letitia James says scammers are taking advantage of recent Trump administration changes to federal student loan programs. They include eliminating the Safe Payment Plan and phasing out income-based plans. She says fraudsters are offering to help with loans for a fee. However, federal student loan programs don't cost money. James warns to be suspicious of unsolicited phone calls, emails, and online ads that say you must act quickly. And she says if the offer sounds too good to be true, it likely is. She also says don't provide your federal student aid ID or login credentials to anyone. I'm Sarah Lee Kessler.
5: Pabst Blue Ribbon is now offering a $20,000 reward to whoever can help find its stolen beer. The company is still looking to recover more than 1,600 cases of Pabst Blue Ribbon, a non-alcoholic Old Milwaukee beer. It was stolen from a warehouse in Montclair, California last month in two different incidents on the same day. First, about $45,000 worth of beer headed to Tucson, Arizona was picked up but never delivered. Then a so-called subcontracting company showed fake documents to pick up another $25,000 worth. The company is giving the thieves until September 9th to return it. I'm Tammy Trujillo.
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14: President Trump is touting Republican victories in this year's primary elections. While hosting Republican lawmakers at the White House Wednesday evening, Trump said he's going to work to get GOP candidates elected in the midterms.
15: But I want to thank you for all the hard work during this very important season, and I will be with you 100% all the way to November.
14: Trump said he would even go to Alaska to campaign for Republican Senator Dan Sullivan's re-election. His comments come 2 months ahead of Election Day. A plane carrying Homeland Security Secretary Mark Wayne Mullen was forced to make an emergency landing Wednesday. The U.S. Coast Guard aircraft was carrying 14 people when the pilot declared an emergency after one of the plane's engines failed. The pilot requested an immediate landing at Ronald Reagan Washington National Airport, where the plane landed safely. A Republican senator is calling on President Trump to fire Secretary of War Pete Hegseth over what he calls inept management. Chris Caraggio reports.
16: North Carolina lawmaker Tom Tillis stepped up his criticism of Hegseth after Army Secretary Dan Driscoll announced his resignation. That after reports of friction between Driscoll and Hegseth. He accused Hegseth of creating a leadership void at the top of our military ranks by pushing several generals from their jobs. I'm Chris Caraggio.
14: The FBI is investigating a data breach that may have exposed millions of U.S. driver's licenses. On Wednesday, the Bureau said it was looking into a new report about a site on the dark web that is selling digital scans of millions of driver's licenses from people in the U.S. and Canada. It said it couldn't comment on the report due to the ongoing nature of the investigation. The independent journalist who wrote the report said he was alerted to the site after it was advertised on a Russian cybercrime forum, with his own driver's license being offered as a free sample. And over 180 Jewish entertainers are voicing their support for actor Mark Ruffalo after he was accused of anti-Semitism. In a letter signed Tuesday, they said enough with the false and dangerous weaponization of charges of anti-Semitism against those who are brave enough to point out the obvious. The Marvel star denied the accusations. I'm Mark Mayfield.
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0: reject the idea that things are different today. I reject that, oh, things are different today. It's a different time. We're living in a different time. I think that is an absolute lie. Or, untruth. I don't think people are intentionally lying. I think it's a total untruth and is not true at all. And I think it's a cop-out. And things are not different. I think that people have always, a percentage of people roughly, has always been the same. There's always a certain amount of people that are evil, that want to harm, that look for people to harm, whether they be children or adults. And I think it's always been this way. And I think the experience of letting kids, you know, get out there a little bit is important. My son, we're reminded of this. Listen to this. When we first came to Dallas-Fort Worth, we're in the suburbs of Dallas-Fort Worth, where we've been for 16 years. When we first came here, my son, who's now 22 or 23, actually, he got lost on his bike. I mean, I don't know if he was 7 or 8 or 6 or 9. I can't remember. But he got lost in our neighborhood on his bike. And one of our neighbors who went to our church, like 5, 8 blocks away, I don't know, somewhere in our neighborhood, saw him. He was crying on the side of the road. And, he was lost. Because he was on a bike ride. He was lost. And she picked up the bike. She put it in the minivan, drove him home. And my wife and I were alarmed. We were looking all over him for him. And by God's grace, we found him. But you know what? That was a good experience. It was tough. But it was a good experience, you know? He learned. These are important stories. You can put your kid in a bubble, but then you won't be raising your kid right. I want to get into this 25 years after 9/11. Some of the audio and stories are coming out now that we haven't heard yet because this is big. So we're going to get into that coming up next as well. It's Chris Crock and for my friend Michael DelGiorno, this is your morning show.
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0: Israel's military said none of its forces were injured during the mission deep inside Hamas-controlled territory. Quote, I think they would prefer that he be killed by Israel because Israel will get the secrets out of him, says one of their folks on the Israeli side. This is a man who knows a lot of secrets. Well, guess what? They got this guy, and he's in Israel, and I can't wait for them to extract intelligence out of the terrorist. I'll bet you Abdul Rahman Mohammed al-Sayed is disturbed by that, right? I'm sure he's very disturbed. Coming up next, I have a lot to talk about. A woman was swimming in Lake Tahoe, and she felt attacked and yanked down by otters. An otter, one otter, can drag a woman down, a woman who swims all the time in Lake Tahoe. A flipping otter, guys. But it was brutal, the attack. Not kidding you. We'll share that coming up next, as well as a whole bunch more. Kai Trump, emotional, crying when she's going off to college. Food stamp reform, working, and so much more. This is your morning show, Chris Kroc, in for Michael Del Giorno.
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8: Feminist icon Gloria Steinem has died. She was 92. Correspondent Ann Thompson reports The activist died yesterday at her home in New York City.
9: As a journalist in the 1960s,

0: 60s, she wrote about taboo topics like contraception and later went undercover to expose the working conditions of Playboy bunnies at New York's Playboy Club. She helped create New York Magazine, where she wrote about the women's liberation movement.
1: In 1971, Steinem co-founded the National Women's Political Caucus to help women seek political office. In the 1990s, she helped establish Take Our Daughters to Work Day to help young girls consider their career opportunities. And in 2013, she was awarded the Presidential Medal of Freedom from President Barack Obama. A post on her official Instagram page this morning said Steinem passed away peacefully at her home in New York City, surrounded by some of many who loved her. The Trump administration is threatening to end its support of the Smithsonian. The Smithsonian's governing board says it received a letter by Trump officials stating that federal agencies cannot in good conscience continue to support the Smithsonian and claims it may have violated anti-discrimination laws through its diversity practices. A federal judge is blocking President Trump's second attempt to restrict birthright citizenship. Last month, Trump signed an executive order prohibiting birthright citizenship to babies born in the U.S. to non-citizens. It was his second executive order to end birthright citizenship after the first one was shot down by the U.S. Supreme Court. Federal agents have removed a suspected Cuban intelligence operative who is living covertly in South Florida. More from Natalie Rodriguez.
2: 61-year-old Fernando Valdez Perez was deported back to Havana after immigration officials proved he falsified documents to live in Kendall. Authorities state his true assignment was monitoring South Florida's Cuban exile community.
1: I'm Michael Kastner.
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4: Del Mar, we've got a solo vehicle crash on the 5 northbound at Del Mar Heights. That's going to be in the center divider. Southbound 5, Camino de la Plaza, still have the two left lanes taken away there. Solo vehicle accident. CHP is dealing with that.
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1: Oh, we've got trouble. We've got a spin. Nolan Siegel looks like he spins coming down out of the court.
0: As they exit turn number 5, that battle rages on.
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14: Same day coverage begins at 6 on 1150 WIMA.
1: The Trump administration is backing OpenAI in a lawsuit brought by the New York Times over fair use of the news outlet's content. More from Matt Mattinson.
18: The Times sued OpenAI in 2023 over the artificial intelligence platform's use of its journalism to train its systems and chatbots. In a new filing, the White House signaled support for OpenAI, saying that having a robust AI ecosystem is essential for national security and other government priorities. The Trump administration argued that OpenAI should be able to use copyrighted content to advance its technology. I'm at Mattinson.
1: The jury in the Lindsey Clancy murder trial in Massachusetts is still deadlocked.
8: I'm going to ask you to come back tomorrow morning, 9 o'clock, resume your deliberations. Remember my instructions. Y'all know them. And I will see everybody tomorrow morning.
1: Clancy admits to strangling her three young children in 2023, but pleaded not guilty to three counts of first-degree murder by reason of insanity. One person is still missing after flash floods hit the Grand Canyon. Monica Nelson in Arizona.
11: First responders have been scouring stretches of the Colorado River, but there's been no sign of Tim Smith of Texas. The bodies of his two friends, also from Texas, were recovered from the flood that hit the area Saturday. More than 80 people had to be rescued from floodwaters that day in the Bright Angel Canyon and Phantom Ranch areas of the national park.
1: An American institution for more than two centuries is finally changing with the times. More from Rory O'Neill.
15: The Saturday Evening Post, best known for its iconic illustrations by Norman Rockwell, will stop publication of its print edition in the new year. Founded in 1821, the magazine's January issue will be its final print edition, and future issues will be online only. The publishers cited rising production costs, declining advertising revenue, and shifting reader habits. Archives of the Post, including those Rockwell images, will be preserved online.
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0: on October 14th, Disney Plus debuts Vision Quest, a spinoff of WandaVision. October will also get into the Halloween spirit.
1: I really could have been your friend.
0: Director Mike Flanagan continues his Stephen King run with a modern version of Carrie, premiering October 7th on Prime Video.
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0: And on Peacock on October 15th, Linda Cardellini stars as Jason Voorhees' mother in Crystal Lake.
6: We already fought a war. We lost.
0: And finally, Replicants overrun Prime Video on November 25th with Blade Runner 2099. I'm Kevin Carr.
7: From being called by someone saying they're from the government about missing money to the Nigerian prince who wants you to hold cash for him with the promise you can keep some, scams in America are at an all-time high. Correspondent Julie Walker reports the cost of the scams for the average American who was duped by scammers is in the billions of dollars, and people are finding in some cases they can get little to no help to get their money back.
8: Exclusive new polling shows virtually every American has been the target of scammers in some way, including victim Alice Lynn, who invested nearly all her life savings, more than $720,000, in a crypto scam with a man named Justin, whom she met in an online chat group.
9: I thought I could trust him. Not only but we had the same language, same religion, and also he built himself as an image of a billionaire.
8: Last year, Americans reporting nearly $16 billion in losses to the FTC, a record. Meanwhile, the U.S. still lags behind other countries in tackling the problem, holding financial and social media companies responsible and regulating the cryptocurrency scammers rely on. That's according to an investigation by the Associated Press and Frontline. I'm Julie Walker.
7: America in the Morning for Thursday, September 3rd, 2026 is produced by Jeff McKay. I'm John Trout. This is Westwood One.
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12: A key figure in the women's rights movement has died.
13: Maybe I made a difference, a little bit of a difference.
12: Daria Albinger with more on Gloria Steinem's life and impact.
14: Gloria Steinem was considered by many to be the face of the second wave of the feminist movement. Born in New York City, she dedicated her life to women's rights. Steinem was known for her writing and speaking and helped to create several influential organizations, including the Women's Action Alliance. She was also the co-founder of Ms. Magazine. Steinem remained active in her causes well into her 80s, almost always wearing her trademark aviator glasses. She was 92. In New York, I'm Darielle Albinger.
12: President Trump has signed a stopgap funding bill that will keep the government open through mid-December. The measure cleared both chambers of Congress with a strong showing of bipartisan urgency weeks ahead of the September 30th deadline and before the midterm elections. The only U.S. oil company operating in Venezuela says it plans to double its oil production in the country over the next 5 years. Chevron confirmed on Wednesday that it plans to invest another $7 billion in Venezuela, increasing its oil production to about 600,000 barrels.

0: day. U.S. Energy Secretary Chris Wright admits this won't lead to lower prices at the pump anytime soon.
1: As soon as the oil leaves here, it goes directly to a refinery. Refineries are the only customers for oil. So the production in Venezuela is growing every month. But to massively lower oil prices, that's a few-year prospect for sure. But I think it's putting downward pressure on oil prices today.
0: The FBI is investigating a data breach that may have exposed millions of U.S. driver's licenses. More from Tammy Trujillo.
2: On Wednesday, the Bureau said it was looking into a new report about a site on the dark web selling digital scans of millions of driver's licenses from people in the U.S. and Canada. It said it couldn't comment on the report due to the ongoing nature of the investigation.
0: I'm Michael Kastner.
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4: Downtown crash, South 5 at the 163 is cleared out of lanes. Careful as you round the corner in the S-curve there. Northbound 5's okay. National City to La Jolla is about 20 minutes. West 52 still up to speed on the summit. South 15 getting a little heavier through Temecula.
5: This is Lee Habib, host of Our American Stories. On our next episode, I'll share the story of America's Michelangelo, Constantino Brumidi. You won't want to miss the next episode of Our American Stories.
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0: Hurricane Marie is now a Category 1 storm. More from Mark Mayfield.
17: It's building off the Baja coast with maximum sustained winds of about 80 miles per hour. It could reach Category 2 status later today. Sustained winds are expected to reach about 105 miles per hour before it weakens back to a tropical storm. If it moves northwest, it'll bring significant impacts to Southern California this weekend. That could mean heavy rain, strong winds, large waves, rip currents, and coastal flooding. However, most prediction models show Marie staying over the Pacific. The National Weather Service does not expect the storm to make landfall in Southern California, but its path remains uncertain.
0: The Arkansas NAACP is calling for justice over a viral video showing an Arkansas State Police trooper pulling a man from a vehicle and hitting him in the face. Shaquille Brewster reports the incident was captured on dash cam.
18: An officer orders the man sitting in the back seat to crawl out of a shattered window when the door initially would not open.
19: Crawl out! Crawl out of here!
18: Before yanking him repeatedly by his hair and punching him in the face.
0: The July 19th incident followed a high-speed chase that ended in Blytheville. The trooper, Theodore Teddy Henderson, remains on duty while an investigation is underway. The roads and airports are expected to be busy today with folks traveling for Labor Day weekend in New York. Scott Pringle.
20: The FAA says this will be the busiest Labor Day holiday weekend in 15 years. Alan Twigg is with United Airlines.
21: In front of the Labor Day weekend, we're going to have about 600,000 passengers travel through the Newark airport.
20: Port Authority says a little over 6 million travelers will use its airports and vehicle crossings during the holiday weekend period. And get ready to pay more at the pump if you're driving. AAA says in New Jersey, the average for a gallon of regular is up 20 cents in just 1 week. In New York State, it's up 11 cents in a week. AAA says the best time to travel to try and avoid traffic is in the morning over the next few days.
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11: A key figure in the women's rights movement has died.
12: Maybe I made a difference, a little bit of a difference.
11: Daria Albinger with more on Gloria Steinem's life and impact.
13: Gloria Steinem was considered by many to be the face of the second wave of the feminist movement. Born in New York City, she dedicated her life to women's rights. Steinem was known for her writing and speaking and helped to create several influential organizations, including the Women's Action Alliance. She was also the co-founder of Ms. Magazine. Steinem remained active in her causes well into her 80s, almost always wearing her trademark aviator glasses. She was 92. In New York, I'm Daria Albinger.
11: President Trump has signed a stopgap funding bill that will keep the government open through mid-December. The measure cleared both chambers of Congress with a strong showing of bipartisan urgency weeks ahead of the September 30th deadline and before the midterm elections. The only U.S. oil company operating in Venezuela says it plans to double its oil production in the country over the next 5 years. Chevron confirmed on Wednesday that it plans to invest another $7 billion in Venezuela, increasing its oil production to about 600,000 barrels a day. U.S. Energy Secretary Chris Wright admits this won't lead to lower prices at the pump anytime soon.
14: As soon as the oil leaves here, it goes directly to a refinery. Refineries are the only customers for oil. So the production in Venezuela is growing every month. but to massively lower oil prices, that's a few year prospect for sure. But I think it's putting downward pressure on oil prices today.
11: The FBI is investigating.

0: Investigating a data breach that may have exposed millions of U.S. driver's licenses. More from Tammy Trujillo.
1: On Wednesday, the Bureau said it was looking into a new report about a site on the dark web that's selling digital scans of millions of driver's licenses from people in the U.S. and Canada. It said it couldn't comment on the report due to the ongoing nature of the investigation.
0: I'm Michael Kastner.
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3: Top 15, just before Via Rancho, a two-car crash blocking the left lane, backing things up from at least Auto Parkway. A North 5 getting heavy now from H to Main. North 805 out of Bonita, off and onto the 15 connector. A little slow in La Mesa for West 8.
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16: K277DH San Diego.
0: Ousted Venezuelan President Nicolas Maduro says he has immunity from prosecution in the U.S. because he's the head of a sovereign country. Maduro was detained by the United States military back in January during a raid on Caracas and has been held in a federal jail on drug trafficking charges. Tropical Storm Edward is leaving more than 50,000 customers without power in southeast Texas. Beaumont resident Robert Howard says he was surprised by its strength after a tree ended up on his roof and losing power for more than 12 hours.
17: I'm like, oh, geez, it's just going to be one of them, you know, a storm. But no, I mean, the winds kicked up.
0: The storm moved through Beaumont Tuesday, bringing strong winds that knocked down trees and damaged homes. Energy Texas says crews restored power to about 25,000 customers. Over 50,000 were still without electricity Wednesday. The company says crews are working around the clock, but safety concerns may slow restoration. $1 coins featuring President Trump are now in circulation. More from Monica Nelson.
18: The U.S. Mint released the coins Wednesday, a portrait of Trump along with engravings of Liberty, In God We Trust, and 1776 through 2026 are on the head side of the coin. The tail side features the presidential seal. The coin was struck to honor America's 250th birthday.
0: The NBA is punishing the Los Angeles Clippers following a year-long investigation into salary cap circumvention involving star Kawhi Leonard. More from Sharon Reardon.
19: The league is stripping the Clippers of 5 first-round draft picks and fining team owner Steve Ballmer $30 million. Ballmer, team executive Lawrence Frank, and president Gillian Zucker are also being suspended. Leonard's being ordered to pay $700,000 in restitution for improper benefits the Clippers provided to his uncle and former business representative Dennis Robertson.
0: I'm Michael Kastner.
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7: It's the sixth day of deliberations in the Lindsey Clancy murder trial in Massachusetts. Yesterday, the jury told the judge they were still deadlocked, leading the judge to issue them a Tui Rodriguez charge. It urges jurors to re-examine their views and consider opposing perspectives without compromising their core convictions. Legal analyst Misty Mara says, given that the jurors are now not asking about evidence, there is one conclusion that she's reaching.
8: The issue in this case would be, my guess, whether or not Lindsey Clancy has criminal responsibility. And it seems like we're on the road to a mistrial.
7: Gloria Steinem, considered the leader of the feminist movement in the U.S., has died. A post on her official Instagram page said this morning that Steinem passed away peacefully at her home in New York City, surrounded by some of the many who loved her. In 1972, Steinem told NBC's Meet the Press that those she had problems with
9: are those individuals who have usurped control of our lives and who in general turn out to be that 3% of the population, which is white, male, over 30, and college educated. And that is the pool from which we have taken our leadership, in fact, which I think goes a long way to explaining the poverty of the leadership.
7: 1 year later, the Supreme Court in Roe v. Wade guaranteed a woman's right to an abortion, and 49 years later, that same court reversed that decision. The Post said she died Wednesday at the age of 92 and did not give a cause of death. This Labor Day weekend, gasoline could be at its highest price for the holiday on record. More from Tom Costello.
10: Compared to last year, an estimated round-trip drive from L.A. to Vegas up 25%. Columbus to Chicago, nearly 20% higher. Savannah to Orlando, nearly 32% increase. And that's without factoring in the cost of food and a place to stay.
7: I'm Michael Kass.
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12: South 15 heavy now. Deer Springs to Lake Hodges from a couple of earlier crashes. 52 West just cleared that crash past the 67. It's slow to the top of the summit. West 94 Kelton crash on the shoulder. It's low college.

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13: USS Abraham Lincoln is now docked in Thailand as it makes its way back to its home port in San Diego after more than 270 consecutive days at sea without a standard port visit.
14: Many families raise concerns about conditions and morale during the record deployment, serving mostly in the Middle East in the war with Iran, which looks to be ramping up again.
13: Alice Barr reports the aircraft carrier left Southern California in November of 2025 on what its crew of 5,000 sailors and Marines thought would be a six-month deployment. The Lincoln was recently relieved in the Middle East by the USS George Washington following reports of deteriorating mental health conditions for some on board. The Los Angeles Unified School District is considering banning artificial intelligence in its classrooms. More from Daniel Martindale.
15: A new school board committee dedicated entirely to generative AI is meeting for the first time. It will discuss whether AI has any place in classrooms. Students age 13 and older can use district-approved AI tools at the teacher's discretion. First, they have to complete a lesson on responsible AI use. The LAUSD says it still needs to determine what age or grade level AI should be introduced to students. The district also wonders how it will know if AI is actually improving teaching and learning and what families should know about how their kids are using it.
13: New York's attorney general is issuing a consumer alert about nationwide student loan scams. In New York, Sarah Lee Kessler.
16: New York AG Letitia James says scammers are taking advantage of recent Trump administration changes to federal student loan programs. They include eliminating the Safe Payment Plan and phasing out income-based plans. She says fraudsters are offering to help with loans for a fee. However, federal student loan programs don't cost money. James warns to be suspicious of unsolicited phone calls, emails, and online ads that say you must act quickly. And she says if the offer sounds too good to be true, it likely is.
13: Tim Curry's death certificate shows he died of coronary artery disease. Rocky Horror Picture Show star died on August 25th. I'm Michael Kastner.
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6: The jury is deliberating for a sixth day in the Lindsay Clancy murder trial in Massachusetts. Yesterday, the jury told the judge they were still deadlocked. Clancy admits to strangling her three young children in 2023, but pleaded not guilty to three counts of first-degree murder by reason of insanity. Gloria Steinem has died at the age of 92. Steinem, who was considered the leader of the feminist movement in the U.S., particularly in the late 1960s and early 70s, reflected on being awarded the Presidential Medal of Freedom back in 2013.
7: Well, actually, when I got the call from the White House, I said, "Are you sure? What makes this medal mean so much is that it's for waging peace," you might say.
6: A post on her official Instagram page this morning said that Steinem passed away peacefully at her home in New York City, surrounded by some of the many who loved her. No cause of death was given. Her representatives are now asking that her fans light a candle in her honor and for donations to be made to Steinem's charity, Gloria's Foundation. This Labor Day weekend, gasoline could be at its highest price for the holiday on record, NBC's Tom Costello reports.
8: Compared to last year, an estimated round-trip drive from L.A. to Vegas up 25%. Columbus to Chicago, nearly 20% higher. Savannah to Orlando, nearly 32% increase. And that's without factoring in the cost of food and a place to stay.
6: Heading into the holiday weekend, AAA reports the gas prices are indeed continuing to rise. The average nationwide price for a gallon of regular is now at $4.14. That compares with $3.19 a gallon this time last year. For those driving, the biggest travel rush will be this evening and during the day tomorrow. Millions across the Midwest, Ohio Valley, and Mid-Atlantic are in the bullseye of today's storm threat. A level 2 out of 5 risk of severe thunderstorms is covering major cities across the region, including Milwaukee, Chicago, Detroit, Baltimore, and Washington, D.C. I'm Chris Karagian.
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10: North 805 Bonita crash has cleared, but it's slow from there into Mission Valley and through Kearney Mesa. That South 15 has been tough. Almost Gopher Canyon to Lake Hodges. South 5's getting slower. Carlsbad into Encinitas.
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5: The FBI is investigating a data breach that may have exposed millions of U.S. driver's licenses. Tammy Trujillo has details.
6: On Wednesday, the Bureau said it was looking into a new report about a site on the dark web that's selling digital scans of millions of driver's licenses from people in the U.S. and Canada. It said it couldn't comment on the report due to the ongoing nature of the investigation. The independent journalist who wrote the report says he was alerted to the site after it was advertised on a Russian cybercrime forum, with his own driver's license being offered as a free sample.
5: Private companies added fewer than expected jobs in August, according to payroll processor ADP. Numbers out yesterday showed 38,000 jobs were added, below the 47,000 markets predicted. It was the smallest gain since January and down from an upwardly revised 46,000 in July. Most of the new jobs were in healthcare, while manufacturing lost 17,000 jobs. President Trump said he's happy Prince Harry and Meghan Markle left the U.S. and returned to the U.K. More from Mark Mayfield.
7: Trump spoke to reporters on Wednesday.
8: I thought they treated the royal family with great disrespect. I didn't like it.
7: While asked about their recent departure, the president said in the Oval Office on Wednesday that he was happy about it, adding he was not a fan. Trump went on to say that if he was the royal family, he would not have taken them back, singling out Markle. Trump said he didn't like the way she acted and she was terribly disrespectful to the Queen and to King Charles.
5: A magazine that's been published for over 200 years is stopping its print edition. The Saturday Evening Post has been in publication since 1821 and is legendary for its iconic cover illustrations by Norman Rockwell. This week, the publisher of the Post issued a letter to its subscribers saying the magazine's January issue will be its last printed edition and that future issues will be online only. The decision to stop printing was due to rising production costs, declining advertising revenue, and shifting reader habits. The archives of the Post, including the Rockwell images, will be preserved online. I'm Chris Caraggio.
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3: Live on the scene.
4: Oh, live team reporting there from the incident.
3: I'll explain that in a second. Oh, my God. Dimly lit room, et cetera, et cetera. Today is our Friday, so I'm doing something special. We're taking tomorrow off. Today we're toiling under the title of the show.
4: Day two of the animal apocalypse. Or if you prefer, has Pete Penta gone crazy? Get it?
3: That's pretty good.
4: Thank you. Perhaps a little discussion of the turmoil in the Pentagon, although it's the sort of D.C. insidery stuff. It's impossible to know who's telling the truth.
3: Right. So I wanted to do this last week, but I forget what happened. Dolly Parton died or something like that, so I couldn't do it. I wanted to broadcast from the latest homeless camp that's right by the radio station.
4: Because now?
3: I find it drug addict camp.
4: Thank you.
3: A bunch of drug addicts who've decided they'd rather live this lifestyle than, God, do I have the guts to walk over there? I'm really close, but I don't know if I have the guts to actually walk over there.
4: Well, don't get stabbed. I mean, it's not worth it.
3: That'd be pretty good radio.
4: Agreed. I mean,
3: in terms of my life, probably not, no.
4: No, no, but in terms of the show and our needs, I mean, do what you got to do.
3: Hanson drives the same way into work, so he sees this and comments it all the time. I wonder, Hanson, why they picked this particular spot for their latest I'd rather be a drug addict than live a normal life camp. Because it's right next to a very busy street, although they do have a very lovely shade tree above them.
4: Oh,
3: Who doesn't like taking a nap under a nice tree on a beautiful day? Weather's been beautiful lately, I'm guessing. And look, they appear to all be asleep. I'm awake, having to work. They're getting to sleep late. Who's winning here?
4: And what sort of property taxes are they paying for that shady spot on a prime commuter route?
3: So I'm counting. From what I can see from here, I was going to walk around, but there's somebody stirring, and I don't want to get in a knife fight. I just don't feel like getting in a knife fight today. But from where I am sitting / standing right now, there are four bicycles, I'm sure, all stolen. Probably was some kid's Christmas present that he really enjoyed, and they stole it, and we let them do that, and nobody does anything about it, even though we know it's stolen.
5: Because of high housing costs.
3: I don't know how many grocery carts you could count here that they stole from grocery stores, and then that increases the price of everything at the grocery store because the grocery store has to pick up the slack of all this stolen stuff. And you know they're stolen because it's not like you can buy these anywhere. Nobody does anything about that or cares either. And then lots of just refuse, just lots of garbage.
4: Sure, sure.
3: They don't pick up after themselves.
6: Hanson says it's an HOA meeting right now.
4: Oh, that's why you're not seeing many people around.
6: Yeah.
4: Any unleashed, unlicensed pit bulls trotting about? Probably not if you're standing there.
3: I don't see any dogs. It's really close to a busy road. Again, why they chose this spot. You know, it's possible, though, that drug-crazed lunatics who've decided to live in the elements as opposed to join society don't always make the best decisions. So it might not be rational why they chose right next to this very, very busy street as opposed to you could go right over there. I'm pointing to myself and you can't see it, where it would be further away from the busy road and much quieter. But right next to this hotel, which is by the radio station, which is a decent hotel, recently refurbished, probably costs $250 a night for a room. I'll bet you don't know if you're staying in that room right there that you're this many feet away from a whole bunch of drug-crazed lunatics who will steal you blind and maybe hurt you. I'll bet nobody in that. I should go knock on the door. Hey, you know how close you are to drug-crazed lunatics? Take a guess.
4: You're bothering me more than they are at the moment, they'd probably say to you.
7: I stayed at that particular hotel, Jack, right around the beautiful holiday that is Christmas, and heard gunfire. So, yep. Great area.
4: Oh, yeah. That's the hood where the radio ranch is. I blame capitalism. Let's have a little fun. This is just for our listeners in red states, probably not the college towns, but in red states. We'll all say it together. How many junkie camps in our town? Zero! Yay! It's as if it's policy.
3: Well, you have lower rents, obviously.
4: Oh, that's it. Sure. Yeah, right. That's why there are no junkie camps in, you know, the Gulf Coast or the Southeast or whatever. No. And the climate's so bad, you play golf 12 months a year, but there are no junkie camps. And the rents are plenty high. I'm starting to wonder if it's policy. Enforce the freaking law!
3: I've got such a great test case for me because I live in a town where they do allow drug addicts to hang around. And then how far away is Vacaville? It's, 10 miles as the crow flies. Same size town. Obviously the same climate and everything else. And there's basically no street people because that police chief who we've had on the air doesn't allow it. So it's 1,000% policy, whether or not you have drug addicts living in your downtown or next to your town or in your park where your kids play.
4: Oh, yeah, which is just how anybody puts up with that. It shows that, you know, as Dr. Savage used to say, perhaps he still does, liberalism is a mental disorder. It's especially instructive that it is the sheriff who may be, or the police chief, who's the big factor in that town, because obviously police chiefs don't write laws and prosecutors don't write laws. They just choose, I guess, with the agreement of the civilian leadership, whether those laws will or will not be enforced. It's oh, my God. Progressivism, it is a mental disease.
3: I saw my first homeless person, I don't know what his situation was, in 1983. I just graduated high school and I drove out to Los Angeles. Thank you, Gladys.
4: Good times.
3: I drove out to Los Angeles with a buddy of mine. We left graduation night. We turned in our robes, got in my dad's truck, and drove all the way to California.
4: Both of you hoping to become movie stars, but after 3 bitter years, Jack was spit out the bottom of the porn industry and went back home.
3: Actually, we came out to play Pebble Beach golf, but...
4: I was thinking of a different guy.
3: But I still ended up spit out the bottom of the porn industry, which is weird.
4: Oh, boy.
3: But what was I saying? Oh, I saw my first homeless person in Los Angeles that year. I was 18 years old, and I grew up in the rural Midwest, and plus, you know, I don't think it would have mattered practically where I lived in the Midwest. I'd never seen a homeless person before, and I saw a homeless person. He was begging for money on the street, and I was just like blown away. Wow, it's just like you see in the movies, just like you see on TV. I never knew that, you know, later in life as a grown up, I would be surrounded by people like that, just living in the open, hanging out, nobody doing anything about it, everybody just accepting it as normal.
4: Unbelievable. How's your utopia coming along? What, Michael?
6: Yeah. I was saying, did you give him your credit card because you were so naive?
3: Yeah, I did. I bought him a meal, thought he was down on his luck. I don't know what his problem was back then. Probably a drunk or drug addict of some sort. Who knows? But we all know what it is now. It's almost entirely meth addicts hanging out there with the occasional mentally ill person who can't take care of themselves. But that's, as we all know, not even close to the majority of the problem.
4: Right. And as we've discussed, the difficulty is that the new meth ruins your brain and makes you mentally ill. So if the question, what we're weighing here, is blame or blamelessness, it gets even more complicated. But the one thing progressives will not do is concede that this is vastly a drug problem. And until they do this, you cannot solve a problem until you know what problem you're solving or admit what problem you're solving. But
3: there still are a lot of people, like my brothers have never seen anything like this. My parents have never seen anything like what I just saw. I've moved away. I got away without being stabbed. I got away from the homeless camp. My parents have never seen anything like that in their lives. And they would be shocked by it. And that's one of, geez, how many are just in Sacramento, let alone California and other blue cities? thousands of camps that size and much bigger.
4: If I didn't enjoy what we do so much, I would be seriously tempted to buy a nice luxury bus and do the junky tours of California.
3: Oh, that would be something. You'd get so much attention.
4: Throw in a little humor, maybe, point out some beautiful architecture as well, but take them by the parks, these beautiful parks, paid for and maintained by taxpayers that are clogged with junkies and far too dangerous to enjoy with your family. And, I said California, you could do the same thing in Seattle, say. Infamous. Portland. Oh, my Lord. Obviously, the business would grow and grow, and I'd have to hire drivers and buses and franchise it, but that's fine.
8: I've walked in the door. Here I am.
4: There he is.
8: That is such a great idea. Oh, my gosh. That would be fantastic.
4: I think it exists already, although often the progressives.
8: It'd be the execution of it.
4: All right. Oh, yeah. See, I think I could make it both.
8: Yeah.
4: Poignant, funny, angering, take people up, take them down, wrap them around my finger, then sell them T-shirts.
7: I will buy the first ticket for Joe's Junkie Tours.
8: Yes.
4: Yes.
8: Yeah, that's good stuff. We better start the show officially. I'm glad I got as close to that thing as I did. I've been seeing it every day for a couple of weeks. It's kind of a new one, and it's worse up close than I thought it was going to be. Yeah. I'm Jack Armstrong. He's Joe Getty on this. It is Thursday, September 3rd. My dad's 89th birthday, the year 2026. We are Armstrong and Getty, and we approve of this program.
4: Happy birthday to Jack's dad. I hope you are well, sir. Best wishes. Let's begin officially then, according to FCC rules regs. Here we go, leaping into action at Mark.
9: You replace the E with a U. Instead of Democrat, you have Democrat, and most people don't know that dumb has a B at the end. They think it's D-U-M, and that's okay. So it's a one-letter change, and you go... No more E, you just put a D, and you got a Democrat.
8: Did he just say most people don't know there's a B at the end of the word dumb? Most people don't know that.
4: You know how sometimes an old guy completely loses his filter? Trump never had much of a filter.
8: That's a funny thing to say. Most people don't realize this. Dumb has a B at the end of it.
4: A lot of us do. But anyway, let's not get distracted.
8: Certainly it's past 7, probably 98% of people.
4: Although I tell you what, I have this thought at least once a week as I write something or edit something. The English language is indefensible.
8: It is.
4: In our spellings and everything like that. Absolutely. It's a mutt language. I get that. It's kind of charming. But
8: why didn't we fix it, though?
4: That proposal, I don't know. I think it's the, we'd better not disease. That might cause unforeseen problems, or we'd have to go back and something. I don't know. I look at recent immigrants to our land, and I think, by God, you are stepping into one of the hairiest situations in terms of learning a language you can imagine. Because we have like 14 different spellings for the long A sound, A. And just good luck. Might be AI, might be A with a silent T, it might be AIGHT. You just don't know.
8: I feel like I could go back over to the junkie camp, though, and ask how many of you think there's a B at the end of dumb, and they'd be like,
4: oh, spell yeah. Dumb.
10: I can spell dumb. I mean, I'm high as a kite and living in my own filth, but I know how to spell dumb. I mean, come on.
4: Yeah. I'm a tweaker. I'm not stupid.
8: Okay, we got Katie's headlines on the way next. Stay here. Hey, did you hear that? I want you to listen carefully. That's my phone. No spam calls. No spam texts. Love the silence. 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
8: Keeps trying to hack into our infrastructure, among other things we got to talk about today.
4: Wow, Katie, that's just perfect. Katie has designed the logo for Joe's Junkie Tours. Got me smiling, giving the thumbs up in front of my double-decker red bus. There's a road sign, Skid Row, Hope, Reality, just all sorts of stuff. There's a map of California, a camera around my neck. Oh, you obviously used an existing picture of me, because that's one of my favorite golf quarter zips.
7: Yeah.
4: Beautiful.
7: I think it's going to go far.
4: As soon as those ticket sales start rolling in, you'll be paid generously for that. Hey, let's figure out who's reporting what. It's the lead story with the aforementioned Katie Green. Katie.
7: All righty. Well, the Alphabet Network, starting with ABC. Tehran claims attacks on U.S. bases in Kuwait. NBC, how the U.S. sanctions on Iran could affect China. And CNN, with diplomacy stalled, Trump returns to floating regime change in Iran.
8: I was listening to one of my favorite podcasts yesterday, and they hate Trump. Couldn't more, but they were all agreeing that things are better with the war in Iran now than they've been in quite some time. They're going the right direction.
4: I have an hilarious example of the 180 the media has done on several of the issues involved. You can't have enough contempt for the mainstream media.
7: From the New York Times, a spiral of escalation for Russia and Ukraine with no end in sight.
4: Whoa. That's accurate.
7: This one from Breitbart. Elon Musk's G20 prediction. 1 billion humanoid robots will outproduce all of humanity in 10 years.
8: In 10 years.
7: Uh-huh.
8: And he overpromises everything, but if it's 20 years, I mean, it'd be... Wow.
7: This one from the Washington Post. The Gen Z stare. The decline of saying things out loud.
8: I want that article. I need to talk. I need to learn more about that.
7: I apologize for this in advance. New York Post. Burning Man's destroyed orgy dome sex tent rises again with a 15,000 condom donation.
4: That's the human spirit right there. That's an inspiring story.
8: So gross. And everybody's dirty. Well, you add that into it. Yeah.
4: But if everybody's dirty, no one is dirty. That's the way I see it.
7: I had a friend that went to Burning Man, and she sent me a photo of herself in a tent where they were just diving into big pools of teddy bears. And I'm going, the amount of germs in that.
8: Oh,
7: got it.
8: Deep.
7: Ugh. Study finds major album release days linked to 15% jump in U.S. traffic deaths.
8: What?
7: Yeah.
8: What's the relationship? You get distracted by the mad beats?
4: Probably.
7: And finally, the Babylon Bee. Unlucky! Sixth grader flunks geography after Trump renames everything in the middle of the exam.
8: L.A. has adopted a moratorium on student AI use. What does that mean? I guess they're doing it in New York, too. Among other things on the way.
0: Armstrong and Getty.
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16: The robots will start manufacturing the robots, so you get a recursive effect. So it starts off very, very slowly, but then it grows at an explosive rate. So if you say like 10 years from now, I would say there are well over a billion humanoid robots. And the productivity per robot will be probably 5 times that of a human.
8: You recognize
4: probably 8 to 10 times my productivity, but on average, 5 humans.
8: You recognize that South African voice as the world's only trillionaire. What if they just randomly start fighting us like that robot in that store we were talking about yesterday?
4: Hot-tempered little fella.
8: I don't think there's a chance there are more than a billion robots. Well, robotic machines.
4: Yeah, I was going to say you're manufacturing robots in car plants. That's
8: billions, sort of thing, a lot, though, in 10 years.
4: Yeah, I wonder. I don't doubt it, though. I happen to come across a really funny, because it included videos, article in the Wall Street Journal. Nothing makes humans happier right now than watching robots fail. And yeah, it included some of the best viral ones. And I laughed. But it pointed out, and I probably don't need to point this out, and neither does the Journal, a lot of that's because we're kind of scared of them. Well, and so it's reassuring to see them fail.
8: Scared of them like they'll attack us and hurt us, or scared of they're going to disrupt our lives so much and it'll be awful?
4: And take our jobs. Yes, all of the above.
8: They're here to replace us.
4: Yeah.
8: They're 100% here to replace us.
4: Yeah, that's we're not marching at Charlottesville with torches. We're just looking at what is clearly coming down the pike.
8: Imagine any other beast doing this if it had the ability. Beavers saying, you know what we should do is build a better beaver, like smarter, can go all day without food, and it can do all the things we do, but only better. And you'd look at that beaver and think, why would you do that? What's the upside for you to build a better beaver?
4: And then lady beavers say to their man, why don't you come back to the dam? I'm feeling affectionate. The beaver's like, nah, I'm going to look at porn instead and invent my own doom. Stupid beavers. Oh, shoot, we're talking about humans, aren't we? How about this? I thought this was fascinating.
8: That was an analogy. Damn it.
4: I totally missed it. This engineering professor at UCLA says, if a washing machine breaks, nobody laughs. But when a delivery bot drives off a pier or a humanoid face plants while botching a dance move, people are seeing more than slapstick humor. Quote, there may also be a little satisfaction. See, humans are still better.
8: When the sprinter breaks the world record, but then runs into the wall, falls on its back and starts spinning around. Yeah, you think, okay, you can run fast, but look at you now.
4: Right. Of course, watch me try to sprint 100 yards. See how that ends.
8: He'd fall on your back and go like that, like just like the robot?
4: Something like that, yeah. There would be writhing.
8: Mm-hmm. Okay. So maybe we'll talk about that more later. So this came up as a headline in Katie's News. I wanted more, and this is pretty darned interesting. The Gen Z stare, which it says is a common term. I'd never heard it before, and I've never heard anybody say it. But the now infamous Gen Z stare. Are you familiar with that term?
4: I've heard the term.
8: Okay, yeah. I don't think that I had. A silent blank expression, etc. But it's much deeper than that and bigger than that for everyone. It's just more pronounced among the young. We are speaking less. We are speaking fewer words every year, and scientists worry about what that's doing to our brains. There has been a 28% drop-off in the number of words we say on average in the last 15 years. We're saying 28% fewer words per day than a decade and a half ago.
4: That's unthinkable.
8: Isn't that incredible?
4: Yeah.
8: It's mind-blowing.
4: I believe we have seen, those of you who are older than, what, 26 or so, I think we've seen the peak of our species. I think it was late 90s, early 2000s, and we have peaked. We don't reproduce. We don't speak. We don't read. We stare at screens. We're divided into such angry camps we can't cooperate with each other. Yeah, I think so. I'm glad I was there for the peak.
8: This particular article gets into the book Bowling Alone, which we talked about. I think it came out in the 90s. That's when it was first discussed a lot, the idea that we had started retreating into ourselves. It was the idea that people didn't join bowling leagues anymore or Rotary Club or the Kiwanis or anything else. The way they used to, and we just didn't hang out with other people. And that has been growing for quite a while. 28% fewer words than 15 years ago? More pronounced among the younger.
4: Yeah. Wow.
8: And they use the example of like a Gen Z person might come into a coffee shop and the Gen Z barista doesn't say, hey, how you doing, or start a conversation. They just look at them, which I have had that experience. Are you okay? Can I get a medium cup of coffee? I mean, they don't say a word. They just stare at you, which is kind of weird if you've grown up with, you know,
4: sure,
8: some sort of opening salvo usually. But if you get two Gen Zs doing that, the barista's standing there, just stares. And then the other person comes in and maybe points to something.
4: Yeah.
8: And then they just dial it up. And then they scan their phone to pay for it. And no words were spoken.
4: I had that experience the other day. A cashier, she was being instructed on how to cashier. So maybe she's a little new, but looked at me, head down, did a little typing. I saw the number, I clicked my phone, paid for it, and at the very end, she finally murmured what I believe to have been, have a good day. That was it. That was the entirety of the interaction. It was odd.
8: I've told this story before. I'm with my 16-year-old, and we're at the Dollar Tree. Where'd that name come from?
4: The Dollar Tree?
8: Does it have anything to do with money? It doesn't grow on trees, or?
4: I don't know.
1: The original premise was everything was a dollar.
8: Right, but why is it the Dollar Tree?
4: As opposed to the Dollar Corral or the Dollar Fountain or the...
8: Anyway, I'm checking out with a person not much older than my son, and she doesn't say a word, and I ring up the stuff. She finally says the amount, and then I said, hey, how's it going, or how's your day, or whatever, and then she doesn't say anything. And I said, well, see you later. I left because she hadn't talked. And my son said, Dad, you really freaked her out talking to her like that. I said, if I were her boss, I would fire her. What? He was just outraged that I would say that sort of thing. You can't work in customer service and not say a word to people. People, only old people talk, Dad. He says that sort of thing all the time.
4: Wow. That is just, again, the shocking rate of change. The speed of see changes in testosterone levels, birthing rates, rates of speech. I mean, this ought to take eons.
8: I think it's
4: 15 years.
8: Pretty sure he's actually said to me before, only old people try to start conversations like that. Which it's probably true.
4: Right.
8: But it doesn't mean it's a good thing.
4: You remember, or you may remember, brought you a piece by, who was that from? It might have been Roland Fryer. But he was talking about how he's trying to de-efficiency his life because the more psychologists look at this, the more they understand the value of loose connections, of chatting with the person who's also kind of annoyed how long the line is. There are 100 different examples of that used to be a human interchange that has an important role.
8: Yeah, you would say, thank God it's not hot anymore to the person behind you. Not now. You're staring at your phone.
4: Right.
8: Watching the game tonight? No. You've got earbuds in and you're listening to the pregame while you watch your phone. Anyway, we know that's happening. I didn't know we'd stopped talking that much. That's news to me. Oh, and then the other part that I don't need to get into the science of, but it's changing our brain. It's the speech is an important part of your brain, keeping it active and all kinds of different things. And we've decided to abandon that. I wonder if we won't be speaking at all within like 20 years. Just a mute beast.
4: Those of you who are listening yesterday, thank you, first of all. I said I was going to look at every story through the lens of, is it essentially ... because the internet? We're like 2 for 2 so far.
8: Yeah, no doubt about it. No doubt about it. When we get that billion robots, we'll probably talk less. Probably.
4: Yeah, I suppose so. You just doom scroll at home. You send your robot to the grocery store. Hell, the robots might greet the robots, but nobody will know it. They'll wordlessly conduct a robotic transaction, then bring your groceries home to you. You will continue staring at your screen until hunger moves you to feed yourself. Oh, boy. This is a dystopian nightmare.
8: And since we're talking tech, I'll just fill this out because there's not a lot to it. It's interesting, though. I heard it announced yesterday, Mayor Mondomini in New York had announced no AI in schools, and I thought, I wonder what that means. Well, L.A. Unified School District, the second biggest school district in America, following the first yesterday, adopting a moratorium on student AI use. And what does that mean? That means if you got one of the school computers, you can't have any of the AI. You can't have Claude on it or Grok or anything like that. They don't know yet how they're going to handle people that have their own computers or you doing it at home. So I don't know if you've made a hell of a dent in this or not, but
4: I appreciate the intent.
8: I suppose
4: it's directionally the right thing.
8: Yeah, and I suppose there's no reason for allowing Claude and ChatGPT to be on the school computer. You're just asking for a problem.
4: But here come the activists saying, well, this is a class divide. The richer kids have a different computer at home so they can use AI. So we've got to give AI to the poor kids so they can use it and learn nothing as well.
8: Yeah, you might be right. There you go. That was a cheery little segment of progress.
4: Hey, every retiring athlete has to think the same thing. I had a great run. We had a great run as a species. Now it's time to retire. Let the robots and the beavers take over.
8: Beavers?
4: Insects, AI, something. Just not us. Yeah.
8: So a lot of interesting stuff happened in the Clancy trial yesterday. My guess would be, I was guessing this yesterday, and now some of the experts are saying it, that they're going to come out and say, look, we can't do it, and we're going to be into mistrialville. But we'll talk about what the judge instructed the jury about. I thought it was really interesting, trying to picture myself on a jury and the judge saying that. We'll get to that in maybe an hour or two. We've got mailbag coming up next.
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8: I generally hate midterm talk, but one of the most respected pollsters in America is out with his... if the election were held today. And wow, it's quite the story. So maybe we'll get to that coming up next hour also.
4: All right. Terrific. Here's your freedom loving quote of the day. Continuing our series on change or progress, which are not the same things. H.G. Wells from The Time Machine. We should strive to welcome change and challenges because they are what help us grow. Without them, we grow weak like the Eloi in comfort and security. We need to constantly be challenging ourselves in order to strengthen our character and increase our intelligence. Oh, boy, unless the change replaces our intelligence and we don't talk to each other and we just sit slack-jawed, doom-scrolling.
8: Maybe we're reading more. Maybe that's it. People are reading more important books instead of talking.
4: I think it's been documented that's not the case.
8: Well, that's right. It's not that. So we're reading less and talking less. Huh.
4: And then we all enjoyed, I think, the C.S. Lewis quote about if you're walking down the wrong road, the man who turns back soon is the most progressive man. On that topic, Kurt Vonnegut said, and a step backward after making a wrong turn is a step in the right direction. Mailbag.
8: Woo-woo.
4: Feel free to drop us a note. 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Mike from San Francisco, the unofficial Armstrong and Getty historian, reminds me, and I missed this, I'd set it aside, that yesterday was the anniversary of the date in 1945 that the Imperial Japanese government signed the surrender, which ended WW2 aboard the USS Missouri, September 2nd, 1945. Thanks, Mike. Let's see, moving on to the correspondence proper. You guys have been talking about asking Claude about your flaws, but you never asked about your strengths.
8: Oh.
4: I asked ChatGPT to share my strengths based on all our conversations so far, and it was awesome. We humans always tend to jump to the bad news, but sometimes you got to be kind to yourself. Being reminded of what I do well made me realize how seldom I give myself credit for the good stuff. You guys need credit for all your good stuff. Then she says some absolutely lovely things about the show. Thanks, Lori.
8: It's funny. It never even crossed my mind. What do I do well? What are my strengths? I have this weird thing, though. Maybe it's a pessimist trait. I feel like I need to be kept down. You can't give me too much praise or I will get out of hand.
4: Oh, wow. Wow. If you said that about somebody else, like
8: it'd be horrifying.
4: A friend or a child.
8: But I believe it about me.
4: Yeah. Wow. Let's see. How about this? Here's an obligatory raccoon story from Eric Opossum in Oregon. Decades ago, my uncles from Indiana were hunting elk deep in Arkansas. They saw a 12-year-old boy whose dog was in a vicious fight with a raccoon. They offered to shoot the raccoon, but the boy said, "No, sir, you might hit my dog." Whereupon the kid draws a Bowie knife, skewers the raccoon to its hilt, and raises it above his head in a sign of victory. My uncles looked at each other, realized they were in a whole different world, and just slowly backed away.
8: Wow.
4: Wow. That's some close-to-the-bone living. Wow. Bunch of raccoon stabbers up in the hills.
8: Our old dog Bianca got into a raccoon fight out on the farm and killed the raccoon. Bianca was a 200-pound dog. She was a big dog. But she got pretty tore up.
4: Yeah, yeah, gosh. Let's see, moving along, totally different topic. Steve and Eugene writes, you guys, on the topic of robots taking over, you should check out iRobot by Isaac Asimov in the movie with Will Smith. Rather not put money in Will Smith's pocket.
8: No, screw Will Smith.
4: See what happens when everyone has a home robot, but they're programmed to suddenly turn en masse against human interests. It's hitting a little too close to home these days, Steve. Yeah. I may skip that one. Well, let's see. Paolo with his 2 cents on two things. He mentions that the media never talks about Iran's attitude and intentions toward the U.S. You have to go to the conservative media to be reminded how long they've been chanting death to America. And indeed, in a 2023 speech, Weird Beard Sr., Ali Khamenei, declared, "When you chant death to America, it is not just a slogan, it is a policy." He declared in a different speech, "Yes, it will happen. Death to America will happen."

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2: 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Guaranteed human.
4: The jury in the Lindsey Clancy murder trial is back to deliberations. Yesterday, they told the judge they were still deadlocked, leading the judge to issue them a Tui Rodriguez charge, which urges jurors to re-examine their views and consider opposing perspectives without compromising their core convictions. The order is seen as a last resort before a judge may declare a mistrial. Iran says 5 civilians were killed after it claims that the U.S. bombed a wedding party in a town near the Strait of Hormuz.
5: Iranian television broadcasting images of what it says are parts of the American missile responsible, claims NBC News cannot verify, and of what Iranian media says are hospitalized wounded, including children. A U.S. official said that the military had been conducting strikes in the vicinity.
4: NBC's Keir Simmons reports that the official also said that CENTCOM is investigating the claims. Prices at the pump are jumping as the Labor Day weekend travel period begins. AAA reports the national average for a gallon of regular is now at $4.14. That's up 2 cents from yesterday and 5 cents compared to a week ago. Feminist icon Gloria Steinem has died. A post on her official Instagram page said this morning that Steinem passed away peacefully at her home in New York City, surrounded by some of the many who loved her. The post said she died yesterday at the age of 92 and did not give a cause of death. With the 25th anniversary of 9/11 approaching, the New York City Council is helping students learn about the terror attacks with free trips to the 9/11 Memorial and Museum. Scott Pringle reports.
6: Vaughn Davers is a teacher and has brought students to the 9/11 Memorial and Museum, which she says transforms a lesson into a lifelong impact.
7: When they could actually see the rusted steel of the fire trucks, when they could trace the names on the last column, they didn't just learn about it, they felt it.
6: Council President Julie Menin says the council's now allocating $1 million from the fiscal 2027 budget to pay for field trips to the museum for New York City students.
4: I'm Chris Caraggio.
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9: South 5 heavy out of Carlsbad to Leucadia. Leucadia, they've been doing some road work, might be adding to that. North 805, a little slow out of National City. So is the North 5, and they cleared that crash at Mile of Cars. And North 805, a bit slow through Kearney Mesa.
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7: Jurors still deliberating in the Lindsey Clancy murder trial.
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0: Energy Secretary Chris Wright says new energy deals with Venezuela could bring major benefits to Americans over the next 2 years, calling it a win all around.
1: What it's going to do is take resources that are underground, not helping anyone, and invest capital and money and technology and bring them to the surface to better the lives of Venezuelans, better supply energy to Americans.
0: Wright signed an agreement yesterday with acting Venezuelan President Delcy Rodriguez in Caracas alongside deals involving Chevron, ENI, and General Electric that could bring tens of billions of dollars in investment. Chevron plans to invest $7 billion and double its Venezuelan oil production over the next 5 years. Wright says increased Venezuelan oil production could flow to U.S. refineries and eventually help lower energy prices while also improving Venezuela's economy and power grid. The NAACP is launching a probe into a federal plan to monitor polling places in the midterms. The civil rights group says the Department of Justice plans to deploy over 1,000 personnel to polling places this November. The organization says it filed a Freedom of Information Act for a list of all jurisdictions where the department plans to send monitors. The NBA is imposing sweeping penalties against the LA Clippers and Kawhi Leonard for violating the league's salary cap circumvention rules. Sharon Reardon reports.
2: The league is stripping the Clippers of 5 first-round draft picks and fining team owner Steve Ballmer $30 million. Ballmer, team executive Lawrence Frank, and president Gillian Zucker are also being suspended. Leonard's being ordered to pay $700,000 in restitution for improper benefits the Clippers provided to his uncle and former business representative Dennis Robertson.
0: Lionel Richie is out of the hospital. According to People, he was released from a St. Louis hospital yesterday after he checked himself in following a performance on Saturday night. The 77-year-old singer reportedly underwent cardiac tests while in the intensive care unit. People says Richie's back home in Los Angeles and doing great. I'm Chris Garagio.
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4: How close are we to a mistrial?
5: Yeah, I'd say about as close as it gets. Look, never say never, but I'd be really surprised if we get a verdict. I think in all likelihood, the jurors will return, deliberate for a few hours in order to sort of appease the judge, but then come back, tell him we're still at a deadlock. At that point, the judge really has no other choice but to declare a mistrial.
6: Or it's, she went on to say, harassment or in some, it's some something. If you make the jury stay there, What was the word? Do you remember what the word was, Hanson? What the next word in was in that clip? Or it's considered, it's like, look, I want to go home.
7: Torture.
6: We're not accomplishing anything. You can't
7: false
6: make me
7: imprisonment.
6: Do something like that.
7: Oh, yeah. Having been in on some deliberations, at this point, those people would say, the foreman should stand up and say, Your Honor, would you be willing to beat us with baseball bats instead of us going back into that room?
6: Wouldn't you say, given everything we've talked about in the last couple of days, with the five different options that exist, that you could have 12 perfectly competent people and not be able to come to an agreement on this, I think.
7: Yeah. I go back to the analysis we were talking about yesterday, that the judge offered up the wrong sort of manslaughter, and what a terrible mistake that was. This is headed for a retrial. Katie?
8: Followed that up by saying it would be coercion. At that point.
6: Right. It'd be coercion if you kept them around at any point. At that point.
7: Yeah.
6: So a little bit of his instructions, and I got some more I want to talk about it. This is Judge William Sullivan yesterday when the jury said, look, we can't let us go home. We can't come up with an idea. And he said this to them.
9: There is no reason to suppose that the case will ever be submitted to 12 persons more intelligent, more impartial, or more competent to decide it, or that more or clearer evidence will be produced. And with this in mind, it's your duty to decide the case if you can do it conscientiously. In order to make a decision more attainable, the law imposes the burden of proof on one party or the other in all cases.
6: I thought that was pretty interesting. He also he went on to say, try to go back in there and reopen your mind and listen to the people you don't agree with anew, like with an, you know, let me clear out all my, you know, my mood I've got about this and the fact that I've decided I'm right and you're wrong and hear this again, to try to go about it that way. But he also said, do not go along with something just because this is what everybody else has decided. If you don't agree, don't do that.
7: Right. I think that's a specific instruction they have in Massachusetts. Every state has something similar to that, that when a jury appears to be deadlocked, here's your one last shot. Read them this speech, see if it helps. I doubt it will in this case.
6: Yeah, I like that idea that this is a really big deal. I mean, a woman is on trial for having murdered her kids. Are we going to let her go? Are we going to throw her in jail forever? What are we going to do here? And we have an opportunity to solve this. And the next jury that comes along isn't going to get probably substantially different information? Or could it be?
7: The jury instructions might be different. That could happen. Although, again, I think that's a pre-written speech he was given. Have you or has anybody heard whether the judge asked the jury, how are you divided? What are the numbers? Now, they won't say we're 9-3 to convict, but they can say it's 9-3. I haven't heard that.
6: I have followed a lot of these celebrity trials where they get famous, and I am aware of the fact that I can hear different things from different experts on different channels. But one expert I heard on one channel said that he can't do that. Whether that's true or not, I do not know.
7: Probably a state-by-state thing.
6: I'm sure it is. Mm-hmm. I had one more comment on this.
7: I got paywalled on this article, but I like this. The postmodern defense of Lindsay Clancy. She's O.J. Simpson for middle-class white women. She's a symbol upon which they can pile their resentments. is his point of view. But then I get paywalled and
6: resentments
7: I've got
6: about
7: too many subscriptions already.
6: Resentments about being a mom, about being beleaguered,
7: how hard their lives are, etc. Because as we discussed the other day, the internet is selling young men a hateful brand of masculinity. To selling women, it's selling women victimhood and woe is me-ism. So this is an expression of that.
6: Yeah. Have you seen the video? And this will be my final note on this for a little while. I have a feeling while we're on the doing the 4-hour show today that we're going to get the result that they've decided we can't come to a conclusion and we're done. I did have the question. So can you do endless retrials? I mean, is it 3 strikes and you're out, or how does that work? Or do they oftentimes, if it's a mistrial, the prosecution says, yeah, we're not going to go through this again. Spend all that money, spend all this time. Do they just give up?
7: Yeah, depends on the crime. Mm-hmm. They won't in this case. 3 dead children, not a chance in hell.
6: You just keep going.
7: Oh, yeah.
6: I hope so.
7: And maybe after like the second or third time, they might go at the defense attorneys again and say, let's talk about a plea deal again with a considerably weaker bargaining position. The prosecution, I mean, that could certainly happen.
6: Boy, how rough is this for, you know, the people that are personally involved? And if I'm going to go with the version that she was momentarily insane and is as horrified at what she did as the rest of us are, that's not what I believe, but if I was going to go with that, imagine having to go through this again.
7: Mm-hmm.
6: Oh, my God. Sit there and listen to all that evidence. Look at all those pictures all again. Of course, the way to avoid that is don't strangle your kids to death.
7: Yeah, I was going to say it's better than being strangled with an exercise band. Just, yeah. You know, off the top of my head. Yeah.
6: I feel like I had another thing, but it doesn't matter. Wanted to move on to this really quickly. So the midterms are coming up. We don't talk about that much. Here's the main reason I don't. I'm not interested in talking about midterms. They don't decide anything. I mean, it's not that they aren't important. Who controls Congress matters, obviously. If the Republicans could hold on to Congress, to the House, there won't be an impeachment. The Democrats get it, there's going to be an impeachment, for instance. And then judges and all kinds of different stuff. It's not that it doesn't matter, but it doesn't decide anything big picture. So that's why I don't see the point of talking about it endlessly the way people do and acting like it's such a major thing. And I always go back to this. There are many examples in modern history. You win the presidency and then you get your ass kicked in the midterm. And it doesn't mean anything. Barack Obama lost 63 House seats. 2 years after he was elected in a landslide and everybody loved him. He lost 63, his party did, and 6 Senate seats. Then he wins the presidency again easily. It didn't decide anything. So I don't understand the point of the conversation about the midterms as this. And, you know, if this war continues, and then what? We've learned what? What have we learned if the Democrats take back the House? That we continue the trajectory of the other party always gaining after a presidential election? I guess we learned that.
7: Well, yeah, I'm sorry. I've got to disagree in at least the old school analysis. It has to do with not only the judges, but all sorts of legislation. You can get budgeting done. You can.
6: Yes.
7: You know,
6: no. I agree 100%. It means mm-hmm. something who controls the Senate or the House.
7: Right.
6: But it's discussed as if it is a trajectory that matters. It's not. It long term, it doesn't mean anything. It's always discussed. Tell me I'm wrong if you think so. But it's always discussed as Democrats now, people have decided that. No, people haven't decided anything.
7: Oh, yeah, it's a temporary mood. It could switch in 3 weeks. I would agree on that.
6: We didn't move the ball at all in terms of deciding once and for all, or even for 5 years, that we've decided that Republicans are good, Democrats are bad.
7: Okay, yeah, you're okay. That's fine.
6: And that's always the analysis. It always is.
7: Well, sure, yeah. But, yeah, we don't have to analyze it like that, though. We're not obliged to. We can talk about the stuff that the extent to which it actually matters, the ways in which it actually matters.
6: So here's what one of the most respected pollsters in America, Charlie Cook, believes if it's the election is held today. Republicans would lose between 26 and 35 House seats.
7: Oof.
6: And 5 Senate seats.
7: What? Boy, that's worse than I've heard elsewhere.
6: The good news for Republicans is that things could be worse. Well, we're going to play Karl Rove a little bit later. He was on a radio show yesterday talking about what a horrible candidate that Ken Paxton is for the U.S. Senate down in Texas. He's not even trying hard. He went on vacation. It's like, what is the deal with this guy? Does he not even care? And what a bad decision it was to choose him over Cornyn and everything like that as one of the Senate seats, the one of the five that are being predicted to be lost.
7: Yeah, yeah. Well, I hear the MAGA crowd shouting Cornyn was a rhino. He wasn't with Trump. Get rid of him.
6: Okay. Now you're going to lose to the Democrat. What have you accomplished?
7: Yeah, well, I happen to agree with that point, but
6: we got plenty of time to wait and see what happens.
7: Indeed. 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
6: Oh, I know the one more thing I wanted to throw out. Did you see the video of that nut job, Dawn Light, or whatever her weird name was?
7: Oh, yeah, yeah, Dawn Light. Yeah, good name.
6: She was trying to get video of Lindsey Clancy, it looks like. But she ended up getting video of the jurors, which is no good. Hold on, I'm going to sneeze. Probably
7: it's a felony, jury harassment.
6: CVS sent me a text the other day saying the new COVID shot is available. And maybe I should get it because I just sneezed.
7: Oh, good. Yeah.
6: Yeah, latest thanks. Variant. I'm not going to get the latest COVID vaccine.
2: Coronavirus!
6: Who's that for? But anyway, that Dawn Light person, if you haven't seen the video, she's so excited. Oh, my God, there she was. I just saw Lindsay. And she's got her camera out. Who reacts like that?
7: Boy, there are a lot of strange people in the world.
6: No kidding. You're a nut. I hope she didn't, you know, if there is a conviction, I hope she didn't ruin it with an opportunity to come back and say, yeah, the jury, I guess the jury was intimidated, but it go the other way. I don't know. That's enough of that.
7: Yeah, yeah, we'll see. It's going to be a mistrial, and they'll retry her, and we'll reconvene then. Actually, we'll reconvene on the next business day, but we'll certainly talk about it then.
6: So what's your thing about fraud?
7: There are a whole bunch of stuff, a whole bunch of topics all surrounding most of the federal budget, which is our welfare state. Some pretty annoying news. Also, some really, really good news, as we have at least gotten close enough to the cliff that Congress seems semi-serious about doing something about it. So we'll take a look at that in many forms.
6: I heard some of the numbers on Social Security, what's going to happen in 10 years. Woof. If they don't do something about it, woof. Well, if you're counting on that, that's bad news. Stay here.
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31: And a mystery in Lebanon, New Hampshire tonight. A small gray something or another is chasing and biting people. Fed up surveillance video showing one of the attacks. It's the third of its kind, police say. Among the theories of what it could be, a rabid fisher cat or maybe a rabid gray fox. Either way, if you see it, don't touch it.
6: What's a fisher cat?
7: Fisher cat is a fisher cat. I mean, what's a lion? What? I don't even understand your question. I'd never heard of one either.
0: Some fisher cat, a mid-sized carnivorous mammal belonging to the weasel family.
6: Thank you, Katie.
7: That frequents New Hampshire, apparently.
6: Belonging to the weasel family.
7: I tell you what, it's time to take the first in the nation primary away from those the people. I mean, they got bizarre biting creatures running around. Terrible. And as I mentioned at the outset of the show, this is just day two of the animal apocalypse as they have turned upon mankind, and who can blame them? How about this story?
1: The 93-year-old woman who's lived in this home for nearly six decades, what she heard at 3 a.m. was frightening enough.
3: Things falling down and something running around, so I called 911.
1: When officers arrived, they found the unexpected intruder perched at the top of the stairs. A bobcat.
3: I did not even know what a bobcat was.
1: The officer fired up a drone to monitor the bobcat's movements until wildlife officials came to sedate it. The best possible outcome for something that could have been catastrophic.
6: Oh!
7: No, I'm
4: a bobcat!
7: It was, I'm sorry, what beast was it?
4: A bobcat!
6: It could have been catastrophic.
7: Well, yeah, she's 93. She could have fallen down the stairs or been attacked by the thing?
4: It's a bobcat! Attack my wife!
7: Right.
6: I'd rather be bitten by a bobcat than hear puns like that.
7: Wow. Wow, Robert Cat. They're at the top of the stairs.
6: I'd never even heard of a bobcat. What?
7: You don't get out much, do you, Granny? Do you have the internet? Wow.
6: Have you ever done anything anywhere?
7: You've never. Let's drill down on this. I've got a list here. How about a beaver?
6: All of a sudden, I'm less interested in the bobcat than I am in the things you don't know about.
7: Right.
6: Dump trucks. You ever heard of a dump truck? Let's just
7: how about a squirrel?
6: Are you familiar with skiing as a sport? I just want to go through things.
7: You're going wide here.
6: I just want to know how narrow your focus has been throughout your life.
7: Right. Right.
0: That's Bobcat Goldthwait.
6: Okay. There we go. That's
7: what's your favorite kind of bread, Granny? You ever heard of wheat bread? Just curious.
6: Ever had a peanut butter and jelly sandwich?
7: Yeah. Yeah.
6: Poor
7: old gal doesn't deserve to be beset by wild beasts, but.
6: I feel like when we play a clip of Bobcat Goldthwait, we're at the end of our bobcat discussion.
7: I would agree, clearly, yeah. Welfare, it exists really for fraud. It accidentally helps people now and again. We'll talk about it.
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6: Famous feminist Gloria Steinem has died. We haven't decided yet whether we're doing 1 or 2 hours as a tribute to her. As soon as we get that nailed down, we'll let you know.
7: Plus, I'm writing a folk song about her, and I'm getting hung up on the chorus. So, but we'll get to that in a little bit. So I want to talk about America's giant, vast, sprawling, fraud-ridden welfare state for a little while. I got all sorts of different angles on it, but I thought we would start here. And this is the great Chris Rufo, and he happens to be talking about the great state of Cal Unicornia. But as we remember from Minnesota and Illinois, Indiana's actually done a pretty good job of cleaning up their system. But this is rampant. This is nationwide. I've begun saying social programs, the social safety net, exists for fraud. It happens to help some people around the edges. Mm. But I swear to God, it's a fraud program. Here's the great Chris Rufo.
0: This is a brand new $28 million mansion in Hidden Hills, California, next to the Kardashian house. But the man who owns this property isn't a pop star or CEO. He's a respiratory therapist named Curtis Kirkova, and he got rich by billing California's Medicaid system more than $40 million. And as his business raked in the cash, Curtis and his husband, Christian, flaunted their new wealth online.
6: How much did they say? Did he say?
7: $40 million. Yeah, and while they were doing this, they were posting videos of themselves on private jets and sipping Cristal and that sort of thing.
6: So they weren't keeping it on the down low.
7: No. They had no fear of getting caught.
0: So let's start at the beginning. In 2019, Curtis Kirkova founded a company called HeroCare. He was mostly selling these plastic products, breathing tubes, catheters, which are made in Mexico and cost about $15. In 2020, the company made about $7,000. The next year, about $400,000. In 2022, they billed the government $5 million, then $15 million, then $18.8 million. But the actual business is something of a ghost. Their website doesn't work. They have empty social media accounts. And when you call the phone number, nobody answers.
1: His mailbox is not currently accepting messages.
6: I'm just doing a little math in my head of how much I've paid in taxes the last several years. With money going, a lot of it going to crap like that.
7: We have a vast, vast audience, Jack, as you know. Many, many Californians listening, and we appreciate it. It is possible every cent paid by everyone gathered here today, in terms of California taxes, has gone to this guy and by many multiples. I mean, $40 million is a tremendous amount of money.
6: I'm hoping mine went to the bullet train, but teach them.
7: That's hilarious. Next clip.
0: We wanted to take a look at their physical operation, so we drove to HeroCare's address in Chino, but the business wasn't there.
2: I'm looking for Hero Healthcare.
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0: Next, we went to another of the company's listed addresses in Van Nuys, and there was no sign of Hero Care at all.
6: I know I'm getting nowhere with this argument, but I wish I could, this would become a thing. Hey, lefties. Hey, progressives. You care about people? Then you should care about this more than me. You want to help people. I don't worry about helping people, almost never. You worry about it all the time. So I would think you would want this money to actually go to the people who need it, whether it's the hungry or the abused or puppies who don't have a home or whatever your cause is. I would think you'd want the money to actually do good. You're the ones that care about this stuff. You know, you cry into your TikTok videos or whatever.
7: I think we're just that tribal that directionally cracking down on this fraud feels like going conservative. So they can't do it. That's how stupidly insane our politics are. Last clip.
0: California has long been a gold mine for Medicaid fraud. According to our reporting, fraudsters are stealing up to $50 billion a year from the state Medicaid program. And fraud experts told us that the numbers for HeroCare are full of red flags. It's simply not the kind of business that turns people into millionaires overnight. Experts say there's more than enough evidence for the federal government to open an investigation. As the couple wrote in one Instagram post, it's giving Narcos vibes, but the money's clean. We're not so sure.
7: So the problem, the takeaway from this is that the mechanisms don't exist to identify fraud that egregious. And it takes a Chris Rufo. The state didn't find it. Chris Rufo did. And with the most, you know, I mean, Chris worked hard, but I mean, it's not like he spent 5 years on this project. It's there. And then the great state of California responded to Nick Shirley, pointing out the incredible level of fraud in immigrant services. And California passed and Gavin Newsom signed a law outlawing any journalists, quote unquote, harassing someone providing immigrant services.
6: Well,
7: Gavin, you better crack down on Chris Rufo, too.
6: Well, realistically, how would you come up with a government mechanism to find this anyway? Because it would end up being a, we need this many million dollars for this new department we've created to catch fraud, and it would have many layers, and it wouldn't work, and it would just be more money. So I'm very cynical and pessimistic about the likelihood that the government could catch it themselves.
7: In the case of California, yes. Yeah, like I said, Indiana's done a very good job with it, but there's no intent. In California, these programs exist for fraud. They exist to hand out money to cronies and to ensure they always vote Democratic. Witness the homeless industrial complex. So, no, I wouldn't trust the current cabal in government in California. Like if Alan He Chen had been elected controller like he ran for, then I'd be interested in it. But no, it would just be money piled on top of money. But it's fun to shame them anyway. So on similar topics, moving along, a couple of articles on more or less the same topic. New York Housing Authority is grappling with some obvious ills. You know, the broken down elevators and crime and broken windows, gang violence, the rest of it. But some of the problems facing the nation's largest public housing authority are less visible. The average tenant lives in the project for 25 years. It is not a hand up. It is an absolute gift to the indigent, and people never move on. So there's an enormous waiting list for these housing programs. So there's just one example of a welfare program that's not a stepping stone. It's just an end point. And then a great editorial by Paul Ryan and Les Ford in the Wall Street Journal. Americans are getting caught in the safety net. And they praise the 1996 welfare reform law, which really, really worked under Clinton and Newt Gingrich significantly. Government assistance, they believed, should help people move toward work and independence, not make poverty a permanent condition. Unfortunately, if they look at the modern welfare state, because it's gotten worse and worse and worse on that score through the years, it now is back to punishing families who make progress toward financial stability. Parents who work more hours or increase their salaries can lose more in benefits than they gain in income. Not just they break even, it's more. In Illinois, a family earning an additional $1,000 at a certain threshold loses more than $25,000 in net resources.
6: Yeah, I know somebody in that situation in California. She lost her job recently. I don't remember why. Anyway, she is able to get on a number of things, unemployment or whatever, and became aware pretty quickly that very unlikely that it wouldn't be a step backwards financially to get a job.
7: Right.
6: Which is not good math for us taxpayers.
7: The Federal Reserve Bank of Atlanta found that a hypothetical single parent in the District of Columbia gains nothing financially as their earnings rise from $11,000 to $65,000.
6: Whoa.
7: Well, worth it.
6: Well, if you're making 12 grand a year, the chance that you're going to go out and make more than 65,000 all of a sudden is zero practically. So,
7: and if you want one more reason to throw on the bandana and pick up a pitchfork, the laws also punish folks for getting married or even cohabitating to raise their children together.
6: That's even worse.
7: So they weaken the foundations of self-sufficiency and help transmit poverty from one generation to another.
6: I assume that's not on purpose. It's just the way it's worked out over time.
7: Well, the idea was, all right, you got two incomes, so you don't need as much taxpayer money.
6: Right.
7: But, you know, you got to make sure baby daddy, doesn't come anywhere near, because then you'd lose your benefits. And they mentioned families, despite federal welfare spending reaching $1.6 trillion annually, that's 20% of the enormous federal budget, Families must navigate these complex programs with conflicting eligibility and reporting requirements for food, cash, health care, child care, and energy assistance. The result is a wasteful, siloed system that penalizes families for taking steps toward independence. At the same time, though, and never forget this, if person A is dependent on person B, and person B says, gee, I'd love your vote because then I can keep feeding you, person B will always get that vote.
6: Yeah.
7: But it's an electoral scam to a large extent.
6: There's probably a certain number of people like the person I just mentioned that I know in real life who is a fiscal conservative and just very conservative in general, where at some point you just got to, it would be a bad idea for my family for me to go get a job right now. It just would be a bad idea.
7: Mm-hmm. Yeah. Yeah, that's amazing. All right. One more bit of bad news, then a little good news after the break. Another great piece. This was written by, I think, Phil Graham. Yeah, with Michael Solon. They were talking about how Reagan saved Social Security. And there were, you know, Jimmy Carter tried in 1977 and announced that it would take care of Social Security for the rest of the century, the 20th century. And 2 years later, it was pretty much broke. Then the 1983... Then the 1983 reform succeeded largely because of a strong economy. Inflation plummeted, decades of price stability, real wages rose for about 25 years. Anyway, I love this stuff. I love getting reminded of the origins of Social Security. In 1935, FDR himself, one of the greatest presidents of all time, according to lefty historians, he said Social Security would be, quote, compulsory contributory annuities, which in time will establish a self-supporting system for those now young and for future generations. The Senate Finance Committee chairman, Democrat, of course, promised Social Security's, quote, annuity system will give the worker the satisfaction of knowing that he himself is providing for his old age. 2 years later, in front of the Supreme Court, FDR's administration argued that Social Security taxes, quote, are true taxes, their purpose simply being to raise revenue. The proceeds are paid unrestricted into the Treasury as internal revenue collections available for general support of the government. A taxpayer has no standing to question the propriety of any expenditures from the federal Treasury.
6: Lockbox!
7: From the beginning.
6: Oh, my God. It was never a lockbox.
7: Yeah, and listen. Friends who say, I deserve that money, I paid into it. 2 years after it was formed, FDR told us loud and clear, that's not it. No, it's just taxes. It just goes into the coffers of the government. Fools.
6: Do you know how much they're going to cut Social Security in 10 years unless we do something about it? It's a lot. If you don't know the number, stay tuned. We've got a lot on that coming up. Stay tuned.
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6: I had to actually do this for some legal stuff I'm involved with. I had to, for the first time in my life, log on to the Social Security website, which is a big government website that you can log into with your Social Security number and a bunch of different stuff, and then it verifies you. And then you can get all your information on there. It's really pretty interesting. You know, it's like that letter they send you once a year. It shows you how much money you made every year in your life. You look back to when you were 16 and realize you made $8,000 or something like that. But yeah. There's all kinds of information you could get in there and calculate what your. But the long and short of it is, I got to see how much I'm going to get per month when if I take it at 70 years old, except for this stat. In 10 years, on our current trajectory, by law, the government is going to cut that by a quarter, 25% cut in that amount that you're counting on in 10 years, unless we do something drastic to shore up Social Security. That's a pretty big change if you're counting on that money.
7: So 30 seconds more information than some good news. If from the beginning, the Roosevelt administration had invested the portion of annual Social Security taxes that they didn't have to pay out to the fairly small number of retirees, if they instituted that from the beginning, investing 70% in broad-based stock portfolios like a modern index fund and 30% in investment-grade private bonds, the trust fund in 1977, when the well first run dry, would have had $209 billion in assets rather than be $36 billion in IOUs. So it would have been, you know, $250 billion better off. Had the surpluses generated by the bipartisan reforms of 1983 been invested in a similar investment mix, the Social Security Trust Fund right now, which is really just an accounting trick, it would have $14.1 trillion sitting there to be handed out rather than a government that's $2.6 trillion over its head on those payments.
6: In other words, we could be talking about voting for increasing Social Security payments. We'd have so much money sloshing around.
7: Right, exactly. Yeah, but no. No, remember when George W. Bush tried to privatize Social Security? He was going to starve the grannies.
6: So what percentage of people do you think they believe that they're paying into an account where they save that money until you get old?
7: I guarantee 80%.
6: It's easily the majority.
7: Yeah.
6: And it just goes into the regular fund and gets spent.
7: Right, right. So, and why in the world would the government do what they're doing instead of what I was just proposing? Well, it's because they want that money, because they want that power, obviously. Anyway, a couple of pieces of good news. The food stamp reform is working. Spending is 20% below forecasts as states, finally, with the boot of the Trump administration swinging toward their hind ends, is actually trying finally to root out fraud and abuse. And again, it's down 20% year over year and is very effective. Nearly half of the state's registered enrollment declines greater than 10%. So reform works. Looking for fraud works.
6: Yeah.
7: Pinching the pennies of the taxpayers works.
6: I came across something around the whole school lunch programs yesterday. I won't wear people out. There'll be plenty of other times to talk about that. But God dang it. It's amazing. It's just amazing the growth of wealth redistribution.
7: Oh, yeah. The government exists to make an excuse to take more money. They do whatever they want with the money. It has nothing to do with the excuse they gave you to take more money. And people don't catch on. They just read the headlines and, oh, this is for the poor so they don't starve. Because I've heard one person out of five experiences food insecurity in America. Wake up. Anyway, here's the good news. So Social Security's looming insolvency is clearly the country's most foreseeable problem. It is a train, slow motion train wreck. Blaring demographic siren threatening automatic benefit cuts, as Jack was just describing, although it'll start in 2032, not in 10 years, from what I understand. But anyway, Congress is actually trying to work up the nerve to solve it. Discussions on the government's largest program accelerating this summer with actuarial warnings, hearings, and scattered bipartisan efforts. Lawmakers on both sides grasp Social Security's real challenges. And eventually, analysts expect Republicans and Democrats to hold hands and jump together to prevent benefit cuts for tens of millions of seniors and perhaps address the program's long-term health. Momentum seems to be building. Congress never acts or rarely acts until it's up against a deadline. But there are positive signs. Green shoots, as they say in the green shoot business.
6: Can you imagine the political turmoil if the cuts actually kicked in? Wow. Like, it's no, next year, 25% cut in your Social Security money.

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4: Jurors in the Lindsey Clancy murder trial have yet to come to a verdict. Yesterday, the jury told the judge they were still deadlocked, leading the judge to issue them a Tui Rodriguez charge, which urges jurors to re-examine their views and consider opposing perspectives without compromising their core convictions. The order is seen as a last resort before a judge may declare a mistrial. Vice President J.D. Vance is headlining today's White House press briefing. It's the first briefing since July 23rd. This comes after former Press Secretary Caroline Leavitt's departure last week. A GOP lawmaker is calling on President Trump to fire Secretary of War Pete Hegseth. NBC's Keir Simmons has details.
5: Republican Senator Tom Tillis urging President Trump to fire Hegseth, accusing him of creating a leadership void at the top of our military ranks, adding, I have never witnessed more inept management of the brave men and women who serve our country.
4: The North Carolina senator stepped up his criticism of Hegseth after Army Secretary Dan Driscoll announced his resignation amid reports of friction between Driscoll and Hegseth. Tillis accused Hegseth of creating a leadership void at the top of our military ranks by pushing several generals from their jobs. A podcaster is behind bars on suspicion of threatening to kill President Trump, Daniel Martindale reports.
6: Benjamin Azariah Southworth was arrested in Los Angeles' Westlake neighborhood. First Assistant U.S. Attorney Bill Asaley says Southworth posted videos calling for Trump's assassination. He is also accused of targeting the family members of the president's personal attorney by publishing their home addresses and phone numbers. He also allegedly left threatening voicemails saying things like, justice comes to your door. I'm Daniel Martindale.
4: The Labor Day holiday weekend travel period has begun this evening and tomorrow. Are expected to be the busiest times on the road, according to analytics company INRIX. Airports will also be extremely busy, with the TSA expecting to screen more than 17 million people between today and Wednesday. I'm Chris Caraccio.
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8: 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Couple of crashes, South 805 at home blocking the right lane, South 163 before the 5. This one in the left lane, you're slowing from Washington.
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4: The federal government says it's trying to rebuild the nation's cattle herd in order to strengthen domestic beef production and support U.S. ranchers. The Department of Agriculture says its Ranchers First initiative builds on its 2025 plan to fortify the beef industry. The announcement comes as the U.S. cattle herd sits at a 75-year low. Feminist icon Gloria Steinem has died at the age of 92. NBC's Ann Thompson reports the activist died yesterday at her home in New York City.
0: As a journalist in the 1960s, she wrote about taboo topics like contraception and

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3: And now, he is Armstrong and Getty.
4: Tiger Woods, he changed his plea from not guilty to pleading no contest. Regarding the DUI charge that he was facing, the state amended that charge to willful, wanton, reckless driving. He pleaded no contest to that. He was fined $1,000 and he will lose his license for 5 years. On the other charge for refusing a urinalysis test, so the deputies had no way of knowing what kind of medications or drugs were in his system at the time, the state decided on an adjudication of guilt and he was fined $500 for that and also losing his license for 5 years. Now, those license suspensions will be served concurrently, so a total of 5 years. Now, the judge said to him, for the safety of the public, if you are caught driving, you will be immediately taken back to jail.
5: Yeah, I think we all had the same reaction. It was the first thing we said on the air when the most recent time that Tiger Woods nearly killed somebody. How does he still have a driver's license?
6: Right.
5: Well, now finally he doesn't for the next 5 years.
6: Yeah, yeah. Boy, that $500 fine's really going to bite.
5: I was going to say, shouldn't there be some sort of percentage of your net worth or something at a certain point?
6: Yeah, well, we've talked about this.
5: Isn't there a point to a fine? A fine has a point, doesn't it? Isn't it a deterrent?
6: Right. It's a funny thing that we need to treat everybody equally, but a $500 fine to me and Tiger is a different thing. Never mind the guy who's barely scraping by. He's living paycheck to paycheck. It's devastating.
5: When I got fined for not having a life jacket on in 1 foot of water on Scott Lake in Scott County, Kansas, $250 fine, it was over half my monthly salary. And I was paycheck to paycheck. I mean, it was devastating.
6: Yeah.
5: I mean, it really changed my life. Like, how am I ever going to pay this? How am I going to make it the next several months? On the other hand, Tiger Woods, I mean, to say he wouldn't notice is saying too much. Yeah, I don't know. Anyway, thank God he at least can't drive for a while. I don't have a lot of optimism that in 5 years he's going to be much different based on things he's said recently.
6: Finally, they got him, though, on a WWR rap, willful, wanton recklessness.
5: Mm. This happened yesterday. Got this from Ian Bremmer's Twitter feed. European leaders decided to call last month's airport attack state-sponsored terrorism by Russia. Do you remember that story? It was in Germany, right? Where there was a bomb found at their big airport there. They announced it's state-sponsored terrorism. That might not seem like a big deal, but it is. It's the first time we've seen the European countries make that sort of charge against Russia. That will demand a response, according to Ian. Offensive cyber and espionage are on the menu, but you have to, it would be crazy if the Europeans didn't respond somehow to something they've announced as state-sponsored terrorism against a NATO country.
6: Yeah, they use the term gray zone attacks for these. We're not at war exactly, but wow, something blew up or our computer system got taken down or a dozen other things that Putin's been trying to inconvenience the Europeans furnishing Ukraine with money and weapons. But, I mean, if you're bombing an airport, that's pretty much regular war.
5: Yeah, no kidding. I don't know why this is happening all in the last 24 hours. So New York City, biggest school district. LAUSD, second biggest school district. And now, just in the last hour, Chicago has announced they're going to have all kinds of rules around no AI in their schools and you can't have it on the computers. Why'd everybody come to that conclusion at the same time? Anyway, I think it's probably a good idea. Did something tip that off to cause that to happen?
6: Did the ultra powerful teachers union go ahead and say, yes, you may do that. We will allow it.
5: Now, we did get some texts about, since Google Classroom rules public schools, which I am very unhappy about, I had managed to not have a Gmail account or really be involved with Google my whole life until my kids got into school. And then you have to, because Google Classroom is the only way your kid can be in school. But Google has Gemini. We all know if you Google something, you automatically get some. So I don't know. I don't know how you're going to keep that off the computers. Did Google Maybe that's what this texture was hinting. Did Google push this, lobbying somebody, teachers, unions, or whoever? And so no AI, but Google is there already. So Google will be the only AI for all the students. I don't know.
6: It's a little was it earlier this year or last year that the big study came out that showed like every hour kids spend on screens in school as opposed to being instructed by a human, scores drop. So they're probably on the defensive there at Google.
5: Shocking. And here's a non-important thing. In Argentina, all their soccer matches, they call it football, all their soccer matches in Argentina will be paused in the 10th minute for a minute-long applause all season long in tribute to Messi, who announced his retirement the other day. So every soccer match they have this season, at the 10th minute, because that was his number, they'll stop for a full minute of people just clapping, and then they'll go back to soccer. I've never heard of any sort of tribute that big in any sport.
6: Yeah, yeah. South America, it's soccer. It's unimaginably important to them. He's the greatest star ever, national hero. Still seems a little over the top. I mean, how about at halftime?
5: Quick tip of the cap.
6: Yeah, no kidding. Looked a little old and tired to me in the tournament, but that's probably because he was old and tired.
5: You're old and tired.
6: It's true. Was that an accusation? It's an accurate one.
5: I got bit by something night before last. Briefly, I was concerned, and I reached up and there was a bat burrowing its way into my mouth. Oh, that was a different lady. That was not me. That was some lady. I got bit by on the thumb by something. No idea what. Hurts like crazy. And I sent pictures to all my chat bots, and they were really good at like trying to identify it and tell me what to do and what to watch for. It was really handy.
6: Was it a fisher cat?
5: All I did was take a picture and give it to ChatGPT, and then it was amazing how much information it was able to give me off of a picture. That's a really cool advancement in technology.
6: Well, what's the verdict? What bit you? Do we know?
5: Doesn't know.
6: It was probably a bobcat.
5: It hurts way more than you would think it would for this this lump on my thumb from some sort of bite. Possibly a spider, it said, but wasn't sure. The reason I have some concern about that sort of injury is my brother came within a day of losing his arm over that sort of thing once. I've told that story at the time where he had a little like cut on his arm, and then it turned into explosive pain. He was screaming. He was in California for a little vacation, which ended up being in the hospital. Took him to the emergency room. They admitted him immediately. He was in the hospital for like 3 or 4 days with IVs and everything like that because he's got some sort of infection from this tiny little wound he had. So that's always on my mind with these tiny wounds if they hurt. And they said if he'd have waited another, I forget how many hours, he'd have probably lost his arm. They'd have had to take his arm off. Isn't that crazy?
6: Story's freaking everybody out.
7: Tiny Wounds is the name of my emo band, by the way.
6: That's pretty good.
5: Yeah, it is. I was going to mention this the other day. I almost sent you one to listen to. Are you into Midwest emo? That's the latest genre I've become aware of. My son's into Midwest emo, and it's something I can stand to listen to. He's really into like this rap that I hate when we're driving around. I don't like that music. But he likes Midwest emo, which is its own particular genre, and I kind of dig it, so I've been listening to it a lot.
6: Young people wearing black complaining about corn or what?
5: I don't think they wear black, but it's just, you know, the angst of being a teen. It's like a less dark emo, I think, which, you know, would fit with the whole Midwest vibe. Kind of a little stiffer spined coastal emo. I guess that's what I would call it.
6: Yeah, I'm whiny, but I got to go to work.
5: And I'll be all right. I just am pointing out that things aren't as good as they could be. That's kind of what it is.
6: I could use a good wine. Bear with me.
5: Yeah.
6: So back to the world of sports. Scandal in women's softball. University of California, Berkeley, ex-coach, quote-unquote, pushed one of her players into a sexual relationship. Two women, imagine. And in softball. And it's really not getting a tenth of the attention it would be getting if it was a dude coach and a female player. Oh, boy. I'm not laughing. I have allergies. So in the lawsuit, because, of course, there's a lawsuit, the player claimed Coach Spencer, the Chelsea Spencer, the coach, made advances on her not too long after she joined the softball team as a pitcher in 2023. Coach would call and text her every day about personal topics and give compliments such as, "You're so beautiful and your girlfriend is so lucky." Set her up before you know it. Bingo, bango, bongo. After a while, the player's like, "This is not working for me." Tried to break it off. Led to a bitter argument before a game in which the coach allegedly said, "You're not pitching." And she had to leave the team and was removed and missed her senior season of soccer. Of softball, and is now suing.
5: Those of us who are straight probably haven't fully appreciated how much different the sports experience would have been if you're constantly around super hot people of the opposite sex. I don't know how that would work in a sport. It's hard to come up with it because would you be 50-50 or whatever, or you're the only guy on a team full of hot chicks or whatever it would be. But it would be, the dynamic would be so much different than, you know, every team I ever played on, it was all dudes.
6: Well, yeah, the vast majority of elite athletes are straight.
5: Yeah.
6: So, there's nothing to compare it to, really.
5: Yeah, but it would be distracting if in Little League baseball or whatever sport I was ever in, I was surrounded by really fit, hot people I was sexually interested in. It would have been, I never had to think about it at all. That's got to be more of a hurdle than I've ever really considered.
6: Yeah.
5: And then you got the whole locker room thing. So we're going to go to the locker room, and I'm going to see these, you know, hot, fit women that I'm playing sports with all the time. That's interesting.
6: Yeah. So getting back to the coach and the scandal and everything, which of course will get no attention in the mainstream media because, you know, directionally it's wrong. You can't criticize, one of your totem pole of intersectionality groups, in this case, lesbians. But everybody involved is an adult. I'm firing the coach because she took it out on the pitcher that they were breaking up.
5: Yeah.
6: I'm not sure I'm firing her because they got together. If everybody's an adult, although I know colleges have strict rules against that because that sort of thing can easily get out of hand.
5: You don't understand power dynamics.
6: I kind of do, but I suppose if they have a rule against coupling with your players, you got to follow the rule or you get thrown out on your ear.
5: That can't be a rule that you can hold to. There's got to be a lot of don't do it openly, right? There's got to be plenty of coupling that goes on. Has to be.
6: Let me check the Bill of Rights. There is that right to mess with somebody's genitals. Nope, I'm not seeing it. There is no such right, sir. Follow the rules or you're fired.
5: Yeah, it'd be difficult to police that, I gotta believe. I don't know if you know anything about that. Maybe you're a gay person who played sports. Is it like a constant thing?
6: Oh, that? Okay, yeah. I was just thinking about the whole adults having sex thing in college, and I don't know where I stand on that.
5: Our text line, just throw it out here real quick, 415-295-KFTC, and football is back. Real football, not soccer. We're talking real football is back.
6: Yeah, football is here, and so is DraftKings. I don't think you can bet on what we were just talking about, but DraftKings is now live in all 50 states. 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
23: And you know, we have a guy named Ken Paxton. And some people don't like the way he dresses, or some people don't like the way he interviews or talks. But you know the one thing about him? He was the best attorney general in this country for the last 10 years or more. The most effective, the hardest working. He was the best attorney general in the United States. And so I don't care about an interview, and I don't care about the way he dresses.
5: Hey, do you need to say that about the way I dress if you're on my side? This is Trump's choice to be the Republican nominee in Texas, who's currently behind to that the Democrat, Tallarico. Trump went on to say this.
23: We're going to go to Texas and work for Ken Paxton, who's a great guy. I mean, so Ken Paxton, you might not like the way he dresses. And I say this, it's so insulting to him, but I might as well say it.
5: Why?
23: You might not like the way he looks. You might not love his look. You might not love his television interviews. But he was the best attorney general in the country, perhaps. He was one of the best in the entire country. And that speaks a lot louder than the suit he's wearing that doesn't look so great.
6: I follow this stuff for a living. I'm very familiar with this race. I've never heard anybody comment on the guy's suit.
5: Could you quit bringing up my suit?
6: Well, it saves you bringing up his impeachment by the Republican House in the legislature in Texas.
5: I'm blanking on who's our old friend, used to work for the Examiners with the Dispatch now, political guest we have.
6: David Drucker.
5: Hey, Hansen, for some reason you press your button and release it so fast. This is all I get from you in my ear. Bah! That's all I hear is a noise. David Drucker, yes. I saw David Drucker this morning on one of your shows saying Paxton is one of the most corrupt politicians he's ever followed.
6: Right.
5: Your mileage may vary. Some of you are big fans, I guess. Anyway, Karl Rove is not a fan. Karl Rove follows Texas politics pretty closely. He was on Brian Kilmeade's show yesterday and said this about Paxton's efforts at trying to be the Republican senator from Texas.
0: Paxton, remember, the week leading up to the 4th of July, he was in Washington the week before the 4th of July on that weekend, no fundraiser that I can find. And then on Tuesday, he was seen leaving for Iceland with his latest girlfriend. And then the two of them spent the 4th of July celebrating in London, England. Now, look, we have London, Texas. It's out in the West Texas, not a big town. But if he wanted to go to London, he should have gone to London, Texas, rather than London, England. Time is running out. If the president wants to have Paxton win, he needs to be tossing a lot of money Paxton's way so that ads can be run that depict Tallarico as the far left winger that he is. If not, Tallarico is going to run the message of my opponent is the most corrupt politician in Texas history all the way to the victory line.
5: So Paxton, for whatever reason, is not taking campaigning nearly as seriously as you ought to if you're in a close race to be a U.S. senator.
6: Tallarico's raised many multiples more money than Paxton, who just hasn't really worked at it, I guess.
5: Well, other Republican senators are not throwing money Paxton away because they don't like him. And they're like, hey, Trump, you chose this guy. Spend your own money on this, is what's going on behind the scenes.
6: And so far, Trump has it.
5: We'll Trump has tons of money, but so far he's not opened up the checkbook.
1: Armstrong and Getty.
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24: The jury is deliberating for a sixth day in the Lindsay Clancy murder trial in Massachusetts. Yesterday, the jury told the judge they were still deadlocked. Clancy admits to strangling her three young children in 2023, but pleaded not guilty to three counts of first-degree murder by reason of insanity. The White House is holding its first press briefing since July 23rd. Vice President J.D. Vance is behind the podium. This all comes after former Press Secretary Caroline Leavitt's departure last week. During her maternity leave, a cast of cabinet secretaries took turns behind the podium. Feminist icon Gloria Steinem has died at the age of 92. A post on her official Instagram page this morning said that Steinem passed away peacefully at her home in New York City, surrounded by some of the many who loved her. No cause of death was given. Her representatives are now asking that her fans light a candle in her honor and for donations to be made to Steinem's charity, Gloria's Foundation. I'm Chris Caraggio.
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3: This line is slow. South 5 with brake lights poinsettia to Birmingham. Couple of crashes. South 805 at home blocking the right lane. South 163 before the 5. This one in the left lane. You're slowing from Washington.
4: 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On our next episode, we'll share the story of America's first freedom rider and the future president who desegregated New York streetcars with her. 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
20: 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AM 1360. 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
5: Wow, Tucker Carlson came about as close to endorsing El Sayed as you could get without endorsing him. I'll get you that quote coming up a little bit later.
6: wow, Cutter must be writing him some really good checks or something. Anyway, this happened the other day on CNN, of all places, and I like it for a couple of reasons. The content, number one, obviously, which you're about to hear, but secondly, it is a fellow by the name of Kamele Foster who is arguing with Jemele Hill, leftist commentator, about capitalism and racism and that sort of thing. I prefer the term free markets, so does everybody else, but... And the dynamic I like is, you know, she's a youngish black woman. He's a youngish black man. Because in America, if a white fella gets on there and argues in favor of the free markets, it's clearly racism or something, something, something. Anyway, it doesn't look as good. So I kind of like that that's all neutralized. And hope you enjoy this as much as I did. First clip, Michael.
0: It's one thing to not think capitalism isn't working ideally. It's another thing entirely to insist that it is oppressive, that it is bound up with white supremacy. I've always preferred Adam Smith's description of capitalism as the natural system of liberty, the idea that people can own property, that they can exchange it freely with one another for profit, that they can find ways to put their resources to good use, those private property, and profit in a way that is actually beneficial to everyone else, that there can be gains from trade that are mutually beneficial. These are foundational ideas that have created more wealth than any other system in human history.
6: We didn't have as much of her as I was hoping, but I think it comes up in the next clip.
0: That is what capitalism is.
10: That is not white supremacy. Always worked that way.
0: I've just described the
10: it's
0: actual. I've actually just
10: not,
0: described the
10: not,
0: basic facts of economics.
10: That ain't how it always works.
0: Slavery is an institution that is older than writing. It predates capitalism. Okay. The notion that white supremacy and all these other things are bound up with capitalism in an intrinsic and fundamental way is so absurd and laughable.
10: How is it absurd?
0: That it barely needs to be defended.
10: What do you mean it barely needs to be defended?
0: It barely needs to be defended. You actually have to articulate what the connection is. How are these two things the same?
10: So here's
0: I'm talking about private property, the right to exchange and sell it with whomever you like.
10: Capitalism
0: what does that have to do with white supremacy?
10: How it was intended to work versus how it's actually working.
0: How it's working right now today. What is the white supremacist dynamic of private property?
10: It's not working. I think that's the problem.
6: Yeah, see, they don't have an answer, but I appreciate him trying. Because somebody somewhere might look and say, well, I don't know, he's a black fellow. Of course, you know, the left would say, well, he's just embraced white supremacy. Remember Larry Elder, talk show host, politician, writer? He's the black face of white supremacy. But I appreciate Mr. Foster trying anyway.
5: You wouldn't think he could get into this situation where on one side of the ledger you got capitalism, which you can... come up with criticisms of the way it's being implemented here and there and come up with examples. But overall, you've got has lifted more people out of poverty than any other system by a gazillion percent. Everything. I mean, there's so many positive things. But you can come up with examples. Where on the other side of the ledger, you've got has failed every single time and killed hundreds of millions of people.
6: Right.
5: I don't even understand how you end up in a discussion about this, but we still do.
6: To quote philosopher Sidney Hook, I was guilty of judging capitalism by its operations and socialism by its hopes and aspirations. Mm. Capitalism by its works and socialism by its literature. Yeah, that's what they do. It's frustrating. It's almost funny to see people fall for the same scam over and over and over again, no matter how many times they step on the rake and it smashes them in the face.
5: The DSA came out yesterday and officially endorsed that woman that's running against Mayor Bass in Los Angeles for mayor.
6: Nithya, I'd like a bowl of ramen.
5: Yes. Ramen. She's not a DSA member, but she has her endorsement. So that might be a good way.
6: Oh, she might as well be. She's a communist.
5: That might be a good way to split the, you know, split the hairs or whatever to stay out of trouble. Don't become an official member. Then you don't have to answer for everything on their platform, but you get their endorsement.
6: That's what El Said is doing, yeah.
5: You get their endorsement, which is a nod to all the voters out there. She's actually with us, so don't worry about it. And speaking of El Said, are you ready for El Said, or do you have more on that?
6: Sure, yeah.
5: So El Said, he's a Islamo-fascist more than he's a socialist. But
6: yeah, because you can't get elected being an Islamist, but you can as a socialist. So that's what Islamists do. They put on the garb of the socialist.
5: So you got Fetterman, the senator from Pennsylvania. He's a Democrat, and he will be a one-term Democrat because he is going to lose first. When is he finally up? 2 years? Because he's polling horribly among other Democrats for ever speaking the truth. But he yesterday offered $50,000 of his own money for El Sayed to hold a rally with Piker on 9/11. That's some good trolling right there.
6: Wow. Wow. Oof.
5: Tucker Carlson, on the other hand, had some guest on, and they were discussing El Sayed running for Senate in Michigan against Mike Rogers. And Tucker Carlson said he would not vote for Mike Rogers, the Republican, at gunpoint, calling him a tool of Israel, and praised El Sayed for taking on AIPAC. Tucker agreed with his guest that El Sayed is running an America First campaign and said they would bet on him to win. Then Tucker said no one should be further from a position of power than Mike Rogers. So he didn't endorse El Sayed, but that's pretty close.
6: Sure. Yeah. And it's all about the Jews and Israel. So you're going to vote for an Islamist.
5: I don't know who Tucker's audience is. He's got a big, giant audience. I don't know who that is, I guess. So is it Jew-hating Republicans?
6: Or impressionable young men, yeah, who lean right and are looking for truths. And instead they get Qatar-sponsored anti-Semitism from Tucker, who's apparently lost his mind.
5: Well, that's a troubling situation.
6: He hasn't lost his mind. He's lost his soul.
5: He's made lots of money.
6: Yeah. Troubling times. I don't know if you've noticed.
5: God, I'd say.
6: Oh, back to the whole DSA thing or not DSA. Another guy who hasn't gotten really any national attention, Michigan Democratic congressional candidate William Lawrence, who in the past has called for destroying the American way of life. He resigned from the DSA a couple of weeks ago so he could deny that he was a member of it. He's part of the Keep It in the Ground movement to halt fossil fuels. And he says, well, he actually talks about how you have to deceive people as to your real views to get where you want to go. He said that about the Green New Deal. We were quiet for a period of time, and that was a political choice, and it came with contradictions, but it was clear you weren't going to hold back the reality that we need to keep it in the ground. Let's see. Where does he say that stuff about... I've got the quote somewhere, but he wants to destroy the American way of life as it exists. So, lovely fellow.
5: So, earlier in the show, if you weren't listening, we got onto the topic of people are talking less. Human beings are talking less. And it's dropped quite a bit. There's been what was the stat? 25?
6: 28%.
5: It was 20-something, 28% drop in the last 15 years in the number of words we say per day, driven mostly by the young. So we got into the conversation about Gen Z not talking much. The headline of the article was about the Gen Z stare, which I don't know if I'd ever really contemplated that. But it's just the idea that we're talking less. So we got this text from a Gen Zer, which I thought I would throw into the conversation. It sounds to me a bit like kids today don't know how to shoe a horse from you guys. We text more. I haven't called a pizza place or ordered out in a decade as I do it all online. That's why we talk less. Well, you did credit the internet. But yeah, that is why. I don't know that I was confused as to in what way people were talking less. Because yeah, people hang out alone a lot more with their phone, and then there is the you can do so much stuff online.
6: True, but friend, I guarantee my friends and I, no matter how busily you text, exchanged 5 to 12 times as many words by actually speaking to each other as you do.
5: Yeah, I don't think he was arguing that they speak less. It's just that who cares? It's just like you don't need to shoe a horse anymore. I think that was the argument.
6: Well, but his arguments didn't address mine. You're interacting with everybody much, much less than people used to for all of human history.
5: Well, and the point of the article was that it changes our brain to not talk in ways that might not be good. I guess we'll find out, because that's the direction we're clearly going. If it's dropped that much in 15 years, where will it be 15 years from now? You say roughly 3 words a day? Ouch! If, occasionally, if you stub your toe, you might still say that.
6: Grunt like an ape. Yes, yes. We're heading back to down the evolutionary ladder.
5: That's really interesting. I had not... I was completely unaware of this one. Completely new. A lot of other things, you know, you get hit with stats, you're like, you've observed it. You knew it was going that direction. I was not aware that we've dropped off in talking that much. But it makes sense once I hear it. Although, one thing I've got to correct in my life, other people do it for me mostly. I'm texting with a dude the other day of a complex topic, and then all of a sudden the phone's rings, and I pick it up and I say, yeah, good idea. What are we doing? why are we having this long conversation with our thumbs waiting for the other one to reply? Let's wrap this up on the phone. And then you end up talking about other stuff and laughing and all kinds of different things also.
6: Right, yes, associating with other humans, yeah. With all due respect to our pizza-ordering friend, it's unhealthy, period.
5: I wonder where it will be in 15 years if it stays on the same trajectory, and there's no reason to think it's not going to.
6: Yeah, I'm not a fan. Not a fan of the modern world, the internet, AI, all of it. We peaked as humanity in roughly 1999.
5: We'll just be grunting?
6: Yeah, just grunting like beasts.
5: Mm.
6: Yeah. Terrified of each other. I mean, you talk about it going down the same road. I'm sure that kid would say, yeah, I haven't ordered a pizza on the phone for a long time. So it frightens you. You're afraid of it. That's not good.
5: No.
6: It's an utterly, it could not be an easier transaction. And yet you fear it. So it's not the act of texting that is my problem. It's the fear that y'all have. It's not good for you. So, I worry about you. I'm not judging you. Well, I am a little. I worry about you.
5: I don't know if this is true or not, but then the town I live in that's full of college kids, because it's a college town, almost all of the restaurants have the touch screen to order when you go up. And like town next door to me, same restaurant, same chain, they don't have the touch screen. And my son says, it's because all these college kids, particularly a certain kind of college girl, they don't want to talk to the cashier person. They want to order on the thing. They walk in. I hate it. I like it when there's a person. I'll get the number two with a fries and whatever. I'd rather do that than punch through the screen. But he thinks the young people prefer the punching through the screen so they don't have to interact with a human. If that's true, that's wild.
6: I rest my case. 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
37: The one of one gold, Jimothy card.
5: The Seattle Mariners embracing the Jimothy craze with trading cards. And they're not all created equally, as you heard there.
6: Oh, yeah.
5: You got the silver and you got one gold.
6: Oh, wow, that. Super.
5: So it's a picture, I assume, of Jimothy on the front.
38: And he has a little Mariners hat on.
5: Aw. And then there are stats on the back? What's on the back of the card for Jimothy?
6: Katie's squinting.
5: Runs the 40 and, well, pretty slow because he's deformed.
38: Yeah, it's like an animal species information about raccoons. Debut 2026, throws all fours.
6: Nice.
38: Bats? No, it's a raccoon.
6: It has no thumbs.
5: Oh, my God. That's a good one, Jimothy Trading Cards.
6: I've got to admit, it's funny.
5: I love stuff like that. We need stuff like that. We need more stuff like that.
0: Apparently, one of those cards sold for $21,000.
6: Yeah, the gold card. The one girl got it. Yep.
5: Was that just somebody being nice to a little girl? Or?
6: Oh, no. No. It's a collector's item, clearly.
5: All right. New museum opening up in Los Angeles. I love me a good museum. Big museum fan. And George Lucas's museum that he's been trying to get going forever finally opens up, the Lucas Museum, which is focus is going to be narrative art, which art critics are angry about because that's not a category. He just invented that. Anyway, it's got all kinds of different stuff. I read a lot about this last night because I do like museums, and I've been to all the LA museums many, many times, and I'll go to this one. It opens up in late September. I'm not going to go right away. Because I am not going to stand in line so I can be somebody who says, oh, you haven't been? It's amazing. I'll go ahead and wait till the crowd thins out and then I'll go. But if you've seen pictures of the building, stunning. Absolutely. It's a $1 billion project. $1 billion. One of our favorite parts of this story, of course, is that he really wanted to have it in his hometown, the Bay Area. But they just wouldn't let him build it. I mean, all kinds of different problems and complaints and this and that and hang-ups and bureaucracy. And he finally said, fine, you don't want it? I'll take it somewhere else. I was going to build a $1 billion museum, going to be one of the great museums in the world. People are going to come from all over. It was going to be beautiful. It was going to be amazing. But I'll put it somewhere else. Suck it.
6: And nice.
5: And he took it to Los Angeles.
6: Yep.
5: And it's on 11 acres, and the views from inside it, like the cafe, which are up top of downtown Los Angeles, are supposed to be spectacular. So the museum itself, like the Getty is, if you've ever been there. Just just the museum itself, if there was no art in it, it'd be worth going to. And it looks like a spaceship, because, you know, George Lucas. And there's lots of cool space stuff in there, but it's all kinds of different art. They're Van Goghs. There are, you know, they're just, you know, your normal art, and then all kinds of pop culture stuff, and the collection seems amazing. But I was liking the angle of art critics really angry about this made up category of narrative art, designed to lend false coherence and gravitas to a wildly varied collection that mostly tracks aspects of the birth and gestation of modern mass media imagery.
6: Okay, yeah,
5: says the art critic.
6: A-hole.
5: The fact that you'll see a Van Gogh next to the inventor of the Cupid doll is infuriating, is it?
6: Okay. Oh, I'm infuriated. I can barely contain myself.
5: that there's no pecking order for the classics versus... Okay, if this is the sort of thing that makes you mad, congratulations on your very cush life. But I look forward to going to the museum, and I'll talk about it after I do.
6: I would like to ask those art critics, is there been a moment of your life where you weren't trying to act superior to someone or everyone?
5: Do you know what it feels like to not have your panties in a wad? 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
19: Highest prices at the pump ever for a Labor Day.

0: rates unchanged later this month. At the closing bell, the Dow Jones had gained 624 points. The S&P 500 gained 81 points. The NASDAQ rose by 366 points. I'm Scott Carr.
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2: Two crashes in El Cajon. West 8 at Greenfield. It's now clear to the shoulder. You're slowing from Las Coches. East 8 at 2nd. This problem now out of lanes. You're stopping at the 67. North 5 is slowing from the 56 to Loma Santa Fe.
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0: Folks are hitting the roads and airports as the getaway rush begins for the Labor Day holiday weekend. Scott Pringle reports it's going to be a busy one, at least in New York.
17: AAA's Robert Sinclair says despite gas prices being around a dollar more per gallon than this time last year, the roads are projected to be busy, with New York City being in the top five most popular Labor Day weekend destinations.
18: Traffic is going to be very bad in our region. Drivers need to realize that we're a popular destination. We've got a lot of people leaving our area, a lot of people coming to our area.
17: He recommends traveling early in the morning and avoiding the afternoon. Meanwhile, when it comes to flying, the FAA says this is the busiest Labor Day weekend at the nation's airports in 15 years. In New York, I'm Scott Pringle.
0: Horizon Organic Dairies recalling more than 53,000 cases of their chocolate milk. Monica Nelson has details.
19: According to the FDA, the company warns it could be spoiled. The recall comes after customers complained about packages appearing bloated and contents that the company warned may spoil early and have an unpleasant taste, odor, or texture. I'm Monica Nelson.
0: With no discussion at all, the Florida Board of Governors has passed an updated admission policy banning undocumented students from enrolling in any of the 12 state universities beginning next school year. This despite every public speaker opposing the measure.
20: Do not turn academically qualified students away from education.
21: They are contributing to our classrooms, to our labs, to our programs, to student involvement every day.
0: Florida's Board of Education had already approved a measure preventing undocumented students from attending the state's 28 public colleges. Later this month, they're also expected to consider blocking undocumented students from technical programs. Supporters of the policy changes believe state-funded post-secondary education seats should be reserved for U.S. citizens. I'm Scott Carr.
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6: It's been another day without a verdict in the Lindsey Clancy triple murder trial in Massachusetts. The judge dismissed the jury again after an eventful day that saw the judge clarify to the jury the definition of reasonable doubt. Afterward, Clancy's lawyer claimed the issue surrounds a single juror and pushed the judge to have the juror dismissed, but the judge refused. Federal charges are now being filed against an ICE agent accused of lying about events leading up to the shooting of a Venezuelan immigrant in the leg. Charges against Christian Castro are not yet publicly available, but CNN reports he's facing several counts of making false statements. It marks the first time the Department of Justice has charged an officer for conduct on duty as immigration operations have been conducted nationwide. Iranian officials are saying 5 civilians are dead after it claims the U.S. bombed a wedding party in a town near the Strait of Hormuz. NBC's Keir Simmons reports the official also said CENTCOM is investigating the claims.
7: Iranian television broadcasting images of what it says are parts of the American missile responsible, claims NBC News cannot verify, and of what Iranian media says are hospitalized wounded, including children. A U.S. official said that the military had been conducting strikes in the vicinity.
6: Iran's Revolutionary Guard, meantime, says it responded with airstrikes on U.S. military bases.

0: Festival,
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9: A Texas man is accused of threatening to kill Democratic Senate candidate in the state, James Tallarico. Police have charged Billy McFatridge of Fort Worth with making terroristic threats against a public servant. Investigators say he sent several violent threats online, including one in which he vows to slit Tallarico's throat and drag his body through the streets. A Republican congressman from southwestern Florida, Byron Donalds, is throwing his support behind removing flock cameras. Donalds is also the Republican nominee for governor. He addressed voters in Palm Beach County yesterday. FDOT has called for all flock cameras on state roads to be taken down. Donalds agrees with the move.
10: The privacy of our people is not up for debate. We want to empower law enforcement to have the tools that they need. But when you see some of these abuses, you got to pull the plug.
9: He also thanks Governor Ron DeSantis for his endorsement in the governor's race this week and said it'll help unify the party. Meantime, in California, for the fifth straight year, that state will not pass regulations on flock cameras.
11: That's despite growing backlash against the cameras, which some say are an invasion of privacy. A bill that had support in the legislature would have strengthened privacy protections for how license plate data is collected and shared. It would have also guarded against misuse of automated license plate readers by law enforcement officers. The bill cleared the state Senate, but was ultimately stopped in the Assembly by Majority Leader Cecilia Aguilar-Curry before it could be introduced for a floor vote. I'm Daniel Martin.
9: The woman considered the leader of the feminist movement in the U.S. in the late 60s and early 70s, Gloria Steinem, has died. A post on Steinem's Instagram page says this morning Steinem passed away peacefully at her home in New York City, surrounded by some of the many who loved her. The post says she died Wednesday at the age of 92, but did not give a cause of death. Her representatives are asking fans to light a candle in her honor and for donations to be made to her charity, Gloria's Foundation. I'm Scott Carr.
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